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5: Your four-day forecast, cloudy with a high chance of rain for Sunday across the day. Light winds becoming southwesterly up to 20 kilometres per hour for Monday. Partly cloudy, a medium chance of showers. Morning fog, light winds and 17. Tuesday, partly cloudy, high chance of showers in the morning and afternoon, 16. And for Wednesday, partly cloudy, a medium chance of showers in the morning and afternoon, heading for a top of 16. We're heading for a top of 17 in Hamilton on Sunday, Warrnambool, Portland and the Coast 18.
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5: And right now it's 14 degrees.
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9: Welcome to the year that the final episode of Countdown went to air, the year that The Simpsons were born, and the year that Aretha Franklin became the first female artist to be inducted into the Rock and Roll Hall of Fame, 1987. Aretha Franklin is part of the song at number 20. It's a duet with George Michael, and I love the way George Michael tells this story of recording I Knew You Were Waiting For Me with Aretha. 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
10: When she arrived with this huge, huge, covered in tinfoil thing of ribs, big, big rack of lamb, you know. And I said, I'm really sorry, Aretha, but I haven't eaten meat for many years, right? Which is no longer the case, but I gave up meat for about 12 years. And she said, okay, okay. And then while I was in this studio doing my takes, because we did end up doing the choruses together, you know, we sang them together, which was phenomenal. She wanted to do it that way, but we sang them either side of the mic, the way they always pretend to in the videos. Can you imagine? I'm standing there just freaking out. I'm singing the other side of a mic with Aretha Franklin, and she's treating me like an equal. You know, obviously I'm not, but she was treating me with such respect. But before she came and did that bit, I was doing my bits on my own, and she was literally, because I wasn't going to have them, she thought I might as well have them, and she can get through a rack of ribs like a machine. But the best bit was, at the end of each one, she would rip off the rib and throw it across the room into this bin. And every time, but it was right the other side of the studio, but she'd been in that studio so many times and presumably eaten so many ribs that she could hit that bucket in the corner like that. It was like, you know, it was fantastic. It was fantastic. She could have worked at a fairground.
9: That's George Michael. If you listen carefully enough, you can almost hear the ribs as we play song number 20. George Michael and Aretha Franklin, I Knew You Were Waiting. 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

0: The Classic Hits Countdown of 1987. John Farnham, and we're going to get technical here, released that song as a single in December of 1986, but it became a hit, one of the top-selling songs in Australia in 1987. Therefore, Pressure Down, number 15, on the Classic Hits Countdown. 14 amazing 1987 classic hits still to come. One of them involves the Bangles walking like Egyptians, something I spoke to Debbie Peterson about.
1: Did you actually have to, as a band, practice dancing in an Egyptian style, or is this something that just came naturally to you at the time?
2: 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No, we actually did have a choreographer help us out with the dance moves.
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0: The classic hits countdown of 1987. NXS with Jimmy Barnes. Good Times was number 11. So stick with us for the second half of the countdown. Some brilliant 1987 classic hits still to come. One of them is from an album called The Joshua Tree. Bit of a big deal in 1987.
1: It really is hard carrying the weight of the world on your shoulders and saving the whale and organizing summits between world leaders and that sort of thing. But we enjoy our work and...
0: Yeah, that's Bono and someone else coming up in the second half of the countdown. This lady here, Kylie Minogue.
2: Well, I'm lucky I can reach this microphone. It's terrible. Thanks to Grundy's and Channel 10 and all the cast sitting there. I love all you guys.
0: She sounded a little bit different in 1987, right? And someone else coming up in the second half of the Classic Hits Countdown of 1987, Madonna.
3: Well, now that I'm successful, I have a million more things to worry about. Before, I was just basically interested in my survival, like what I was going to eat and... what I was going to wear when it got cold outside and where I was going to live. But now I have to worry about who's ripping me off and is my accountant paying all my bills and is my lawyer making all those deals for me and, you know, boring and mundane things like that. Things I don't want to worry about. And I have to invest my money or I'm going to be taxed or, you know, and I have to find a place and I have to do this and I have to do that and I have to pay everyone. And I have to hire people to make sure that everybody's doing all those things. And ugh.
0: That's Madonna, who's part of the top 10 of the Classic Hits Countdown of 1987.
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18: 16 degrees in Melbourne, rain atop of 17 today. It's 11 o'clock. Good morning.
8: I'm Dennis O'Kane. Heavily armed police converged on a restaurant in South Yarra overnight where a group of unruly patrons smashed windows and threw tables before threatening innocent diners and also staff. A group was sitting outside Chez Olivier restaurant on Toorak Road at around 10 o'clock last night. When staff approached the group and asked them to leave, a girl allegedly threw a bottle at a window. Officers from the Public Order Response Team arrested a 17-year-old girl who was questioned before being released. Another 16-year-old male was issued with a penalty notice. The member for Paran, Rachel Westaway, spoke to the police at the scene, who told her they're frustrated.
16: It's so disappointing, but even worse still is it was a 17-year-old girl and there are no consequences to this. This is the problem. It's just getting worse and worse.
8: Bulgaria has won this year's Eurovision Song Contest, with Australia's Delta Goodrum coming home in fourth place. She was sitting second after the jury vote, but fell away with the global audience tally. A passenger travelling on a Qantas flight from Melbourne to Dallas faces serious charges after he had to be restrained, causing the plane to divert to Tahiti. It's understood a number of passengers joined members of the crew to hold the man down. It's also alleged a crew member was struck during the altercation. Tributes this morning for a 38-year-old man taken by a 4-metre shark off Rottnest Island in WA. Nine News reporter Sarah Smith is there.
18: A group of mates were out spearfishing yesterday. They were from the northern suburbs. They're about 1 kilometre offshore at Horseshoe Reef when this awful attack happened. It was about 10 o'clock yesterday morning. That's when a 38-year-old man has been bitten on both his lower legs by a 4-metre great white shark. And unfortunately, his friends saw it all. They were forced to put him onto a boat and rush him to Geordie Bay Jetty, where emergency services worked on him. But yeah, just an awful outcome.
8: Taiwan has reasserted its independence after US President Donald Trump warned the island against breaking away from China. Nine's US correspondent Ree Butler.
19: A spokesperson for the Taiwanese president has said it is self-evident that Taiwan already is a sovereign, independent, democratic country, but added it is committed to maintaining the status quo with China, which is Taiwan neither declares independence or unites with China. It's a delicate balancing act. Donald Trump and his Chinese counterpart spoke extensively about the island during the summit in Beijing. We know China has escalated military drills in recent years and tensions are growing in the region. Trump, he's off golfing today. He's back on home soil, but he will soon decide whether to approve a $14 billion package of weapons to be sold to Taiwan. The US president has described the deal as a bargaining chip with China, raising questions about the reliability of ongoing US support for Taiwan. Ree Butler, Los Angeles.
8: In finance, one Australian dollar buying 72 US cents.
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8: Richmond
10: Facebook.
8: Richmond coach Adam Ouse believes winning the clearance battle will be key in this afternoon's clash against St Kilda. The Tigers will match up against the Saints' rucking duo of Tom DeConing and Rowan Marshall. Ouse says his side is on the improve.
20: Our stoppage numbers and our ruck numbers and clearance numbers have got better and better over the last month, so that battle's always going to be really important. The midfield battle every game is really important. Like, you want to win territory, you want to have opportunity to lock the ball in your front half, and to do that you need to win clearance.
8: First game up, Essendon and Fremantle at the MCG. That's the latest news and sport.
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24: Zip tracks, security shutters, awnings, plantation shutters, day-night blinds and motorised blinds at R&D Scott, Grey Street, Hamilton.
23: 3HA Weather.
0: Your four-day forecast, cloudy with a high chance of rain for Sunday across the day. Light winds becoming southwesterly up to 20 kilometres per hour for Monday. Partly cloudy, a medium chance of showers. Morning fog, light winds and 17. Tuesday, partly cloudy, high chance of showers in the morning and afternoon, 16. And for Wednesday, partly cloudy, a medium chance of showers in the morning and afternoon, heading for a top of 16. We're heading for a top of 17 in Hamilton on Sunday, Warrnambool, Portland and the Coast 18.
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3: Welcome back. We're doing 1987 this week, and that was the year the Simpsons were born. And Dan Castellaneta, the voice of Homer Simpson, I don't think he'd quite settled on the right Homer voice yet. 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
25: Okay, Dad.
6: Attaboy, Bart. 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
25: Boy.
6: Next time, put a little effort into it, boy. 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Faster, Bart, fence. Ditch, Bart, ditch. Dog, Bart, dog. Cliff, Bart, cliff. That boy just don't listen.
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0: the Classic Hits Countdown of 1987. Bon Jovi, Living on a Prayer at number 5. So the top 4 coming up, and that includes a band who appeared on American Bandstand in 1987. Listen to this, figure out who it is.
1: You're amongst friends. This is Michael Hutchence. Would you please, sir, introduce me? Let's start with the gentleman with the glasses right here.
2: Pam Gilly over here.
1: And if you move aside, we got the man
2: Andrew
1: behind.
2: Andrew Farris.
1: And on drums.
2: John Farris.
1: Wait a minute, John. There you go.
2: Gary Beers.
1: And last.
2: Ian Farris.
1: Thank you very, very much. I started to tell the tour schedule. You got everybody in their T-shirts today. You're on tour now, mm-hmm. as we speak.
2: That's right. We finish around December, go to Europe, and then we'll be back in January.
1: Will you go back to Australia for the holidays?
2: Yeah, I think so.
1: Will you come back here?
2: Yeah, we'll be coming back here for a tour around the major cities.
1: We would appreciate it if you stopped by again. You're always right. It's been 2 years.
2: Yes.
0: As I'm sure you worked out, that's INXS, and they're coming up during the top 4 of the Classic Hits Countdown of 1987.
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0: The Classic Hits Countdown of 1987. There it is. Kylie Minogue, number one with Locomotion. Let's look ahead to next week. We're going to be doing 1975, the year the colour TV came to Australia.
1: Certainly the consumer has a wide variety of colour sets to choose from. There are some 40 models made by the 5 to 6 manufacturers. This set is a 13-inch, selling for around $550, the smallest in the range, although if you did shop around, you could find one for a little under $400. The middle of the range is around $750, and this is a fairly sophisticated one, enabling you to change channels at the touch of a button. And then, of course, the very last word in colour television, this Nordmender from Germany. It enables you, for $1,400, to change channels at the touch of a button. And you don't even have to leave your armchair. The leaders in the coloured television market in Australia is Philips, and this is their factory at Clayton. These sets almost completed and ready to go out to homes. In the first 6 months of this year, 452,000 homes had colour television sets. That's about 12%. And the predictions, and they're not unreal, are that by the end of this year, something like 20% or 800,000 homes will have colour television in Australia.
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14: Hello, I'm Donna Sirimama.
5: The Prime Minister is facing voter backlash over major tax policy reversals handed down in last week's budget. 83% of voters surveyed by News Corp believe Anthony Albanese broke an election promise not to alter negative gearing and capital gains tax rules. The widespread public anger has triggered a sharp drop in overall trust for federal Labor. A Qantas flight from Melbourne to Dallas has had to be diverted because of an unruly passenger. Brian Wilson reports he faces charges and a lifetime flight ban.
14: QF21 was en route from Melbourne to Dallas, Texas, when halfway across the Pacific, a man allegedly became disruptive and aggressive. Several passengers assisted the crew restrain the person, who it's alleged also bit a crew member during the incident. The Boeing 787 diverted to Papeete in Tahiti, where authorities boarded the aircraft. The flight later continued the journey on to the USA. Brian Wilson reporting.
5: At least 8 people are dead and dozens more injured after a Chinese freight train smashed into a public bus in Bangkok. Initial reports suggest the bus became trapped on the tracks during heavy traffic, leaving the oncoming train unable to stop in time. Delta Goodrum has delivered a powerhouse performance for Australia at the Eurovision Grand Final in Vienna. Taking the stage 8th in the lineup, the pop star stunned the stadium audience with a dramatic rendition of her power ballad Eclipse. Votes are now being tallied across Europe as the remaining finalists wrap up the global song contest. These fans keenly awaiting the results.
15: We're very nervous.
16: We're waiting for it. Anticipation is killing us. Sky Delta!
15: Got to be in with a good chance, haven't we? I mean, it's been 10 years we've been in the competition. This has got to be our year, really, with Delta.
5: More than 4,000 police officers have been deployed in London to manage rival mass protests by the far right and pro-Palestinian groups. 65 arrests were made across the city, with concerns the pro-Palestinian rallies could be increasing anti-Semitic sentiment in the UK. And 7 more Australian women who have been identified as ISIS brides and their 14 children are expected to return from a Syrian detainment camp this year.
17: I'm Toby Goff with your sports headlines. Richmond coach Adam Uzay believes winning the clearance battle will be key in this afternoon's clash against St Kilda. The Tigers will match up against the Saints rucking duo of Tom De Koning and Rowan Marshall. First game up this afternoon, Essendon and Fremantle at the MCG. The Eagles and the Giants wrapping up the round. And a standout performance from Cam Munster has helped the Melbourne Storm to back-to-back wins. Far too strong last night for Parramatta, 34-8. That's the latest.
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2: That young man is talking like someone who's got some real concerns and doubts about the journey that they're on at Essendon. And that young man is the most talented, gifted player probably on their list who can draw people into stadiums and is going to want to go and watch him play. I thought they were really scary comments if I was an Essendon supporter. But one thing I'd be wanting to see more than anything else, the long-term contract. And I don't care what Kane says, sign him up for 10 years if you have to.
0: Sports Day. 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
10: Your four-day forecast, partly cloudy for Monday, a slight chance of showers, morning fog and light winds. For Tuesday, cloudy, a medium chance of showers, most likely late in the morning and afternoon, a top of 15. Wednesday, partly cloudy, a medium chance of showers in the morning and afternoon, light winds becoming westerly, 16. And Thursday, cloudy, the chance of morning fog, a slight chance of showers, light winds and a top of 16. We're expecting a top of 17 across Hamilton, Warrnambool, Portland and the coast for Monday.
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12: It's currently 11 degrees.
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0: Bert and Patty.
1: Yes.
0: Wonderful. Just wonderful couple.
1: Weren't they terrific?
0: Yeah.
1: And Paddy still is, of course.
0: Tony McManus, by the way, has just texted in another great... I said Indiana Jones' greatest cinematic character of all time.
2: Yes.
0: He has said, and he admits this one is based on a book, but he says Tarzan.
2: Oh, yes, yes, I suppose. They've been making Tarzan movies. And I think the first Tarzan movie was made about 1918.
0: Yeah.
2: And they've still been making them in recent times, so... It certainly has longevity, yeah, Tony. Good call.
0: It is, but yes, based on a book, so it doesn't count.
1: You don't want to hear my call Tarzan call, do you?
0: I've done it very well.
3: No, I bored people to death, but I couldn't do it again.
0: No, do it again.
3: No, please.
0: Stop twisting my arm.
3: You've
0: got to go off mate. There you go. How good's that?
3: Yeah, that's me.
2: It's pretty good.
0: Ron Eli or whatever his name is. Ron Ely.
1: No, I'm Johnny Weissmuller, my man. Johnny Weissmuller.
0: Who was Ron Eli then?
1: He was in the TV series.
2: Yeah, that's right. Okay. Yeah. And if you're all very good, I'll do some of my squirrel and chipmunk impressions before midnight.
3: Wow.
2: Not now.
3: Can you do it at 11 o'clock? I'll be going home.
2: All right. It's 27 to 11.
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5: 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Tim Tam won the Kentucky Derby on this date in 1958. The Tim Tam biscuits were named by Ross Arnott, who attended the Derby and decided that the name of that winning horse was perfect for a planned new line of biscuits. And they're still around today. Tim Tams.
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0: Well, the clue is it was a show he was working on called The Fall Guy.
1: That's right, which came after the $6 million.
0: Correct.
1: And he mentions, interesting, he was married to one of the Charlie's Angels.
0: He was.
1: And he mentions the other two, doesn't he?
2: Yeah.
1: Cheryl and Jacqueline Smith.
2: Yes. Yeah.
0: What, how'd the listeners go?
2: That's a very good question. And the first guest that came through, Jenny of Rosebud said, Jenny of Rosebud said Jenny. So I don't know. Lee Majors was the first guest by Rob of Richmond.
1: Yeah.
2: Well done, Rob. You were first to get it. Others did. Agent 861, Thomas St. Kilda Road. Helen suggested Burt Reynolds. Lee Majors.
1: Most of them are Lee Majors.
0: Oh, well done, everybody.
2: Yeah,
0: fantastic.
2: So well done. Yeah, most people got it. Very good. Well done.
0: Through the bits.
2: And very shortly, we'll look at the popular songs of 1981.
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2: And now Kevin Trask enthralls us with the popular songs of 1981.
0: Okay, boys, who sang these? Jesse's Girl.
1: Rick Springfield.
0: Very good. Too Many Times.
2: Mental as anything.
0: Wow. Who could it be now?
2: Men at Work.
0: 9 to 5.
1: Dolly Parton.
2: Or Sheena Easton.
0: Morning Train. It's called Morning Train, yeah.
2: Yeah, but it was 9 to 5 in brackets, Morning Train. So the people often get them confused.
0: Yeah, well, they're going to pay both those. Duncan.
1: Slim Dusty.
0: 100% and on a roll. Endless Love.
1: Lionel Richie.
2: And Diana Ross.
1: Oh, yes, I'm sorry. Yeah. Oh, yes, it was too.
0: Yeah, I hope everybody's enjoying our new stereo setup that we got here.
1: It was a duet, that's what I forgot.
2: It was, yeah, yes.
0: Physical.
2: Olivia Newton-John.
1: Just one.
0: Jealous Guy.
1: Roxy Music or Brian Ferry.
0: Imagine.
1: John Lennon.
0: Shut up or your face.
7: Joe Dolce.
0: Down under.
7: Men at work.
0: And the last one, if you can get this, you're doing really well. Making your mind up.
7: Oh, Bucks Fizz.
2: I'll go and give us one more.
0: Oh, well, okay.
2: I love doing this.
0: This is going to muck it all. Being with you.
7: Don't know the song.
2: I always do.
0: Being with you. Now, come on. Come on.
2: I ruin our perfect
1: you always
2: record.
1: Do this every
0: the
1: time.
0: The Bubsy's twins can get this one for sure. Come
2: being
0: on.
2: Being with you.
0: Being
1: oh,
0: with you.
1: Oh, Smokey Robinson.
0: Absolutely correct. Well, 100%. Oh, this is a major.
1: Actually, that was a good song, too.
0: Yeah.
2: Excellent. What are we going out with, Kevin, as we thank you and also ask where we're going next week?
0: Well, Bette Davis, thank King Carnes for the song, Betty Davis Eyes. She said she brought it back into the modern world and she was thrilled to bits with it and loved the song. And we did too. Betty Davis Eyes. And where are we going next week, did you say?
2: Yes.
0: 1969.
2: Excellent. Thank you, Kevin, for all you do.
0: Thank you, boys. Good night.

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8: Your four-day forecast, partly cloudy for Monday, a slight chance of showers, morning fog and light winds. For Tuesday, cloudy, a medium chance of showers, most likely late in the morning and afternoon, a top of 15. Wednesday, partly cloudy, a medium chance of showers in the morning and afternoon, light winds becoming westerly, 16. And Thursday, cloudy, the chance of morning fog, a slight chance of showers, light winds and a top of 16. We're expecting a top of 17 across Hamilton, Warrnambool, Portland and the coast for Monday.
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8: It's currently 11 degrees.
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0: to finish it off. I love the Corrs. Yeah. What a great band.
1: It's going to be mid-90s and it's 96.
0: 96 is spot on.
1: It is 96.
0: Well done to you. Yeah, congratulations. Good. Congratulations also to the following 10 people.
1: Oh, boy, look at how many got it right.
0: Yeah, there was quite a few of you got it right tonight, so well done. But the first 10 were Andrew of Dandenong in first place. Well done to you.
1: Good on you, Susie. You were right too, from Carrum Beach.
0: Goiko of Mount Waverley. Congrats. Yes,
1: nicely done. And Nicole from Glenroy, thank you.
0: John of Moorabbark. Well done. Well done.
1: Craig from West Footscray, thank you.
0: Andrew of Essendon, excellent work.
1: And Agent, what is it? I can't read the number.
0: 993.
1: Thank you so much.
0: Agent 993 there, yes. Jacko of Seddon.
1: And lastly, Agent 308.
0: Well done to all of you. You were the first 10 to correctly guess. Well done. All right, so calls now. We'll get to your calls momentarily. So give us a buzz, 133693. My topic was characters that came from books then moved to the big screen. Who were your favourites? 133693. And Andrew wants to know about your childhood.
1: Yes, how is it different to childhoods of more recent times? Tell us about it. 133693 is the number.
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0: 133693 is the number, and Siv has called from Sydney. Hi, Siv.
14: G'day, boys. Just on your topics here, while I think of it, characters from books that made it onto the cinema screen. Harry Potter, that's the most obvious one for mine.
0: Of course. Yeah, of course. Harry that's a Potter, great one.
14: That is that to me, you know, that book lent itself very well to cinema production. And on that comment, or on that topic too, Andrew, about, you know, was kind of life better way back when in childhoods and so on. I think in your era, the 60s, the 50s, 60s and 70s, and mine, I guess, the 80s and 90s, I guess things were, we took more risks. The kids were able to take more risks. Mum usually it was mum, patched up the sore knee and did all that, and, we just got on with life.
0: With a bit of mercurochrome?
1: Yes.
14: Yeah, well, I don't know about that. Although I think people had all sorts of strange remedies for different things back then, now that I come to think of it. But I think life was much more simpler. We didn't have a lot of the complexities we do now. But I think half the time, too, we make things difficult for ourselves. I mean, at least the adults have been getting phones and technology and stuff, mainly for their convenience, but also, because there's games and stuff there for the children, and it's a bit much nowadays to actually let them take risks.
1: No, it's true. It's very true what you say. I also can add to it that I found very strange when I was growing up in the 50s, 60s, not that I was a footy fan, but all the footy games were played on a Saturday afternoon. You could only ever see one of them. They weren't stretched out over 3 or 4 days. And they cost... Now, correct me if I'm wrong. Please, somebody who knows more about this. They cost, even allowing for inflation, to attend one of those footy games cost nothing like what they cost today for a ticket. If anyone can dispute that, I welcome the call. But to me, it's just become it's become almost a luxury thing to go for a family to a football game.
0: Is it? I honestly wouldn't know how much a ticket costs nowadays.
1: Too much, I think, is the complaint. Mm. But anyway, no, thank you for that, Siv. This is Mark from Slovakia. Hello, Mark.
15: Good afternoon, guys.
0: How's it going?
15: I've heard Simon say before about watching the news when, 6 o'clock or 6:30, whatever.
0: Yeah, 6:30 would have been, wouldn't it?
15: I grew up on a farm, and Dad used to come home at 6 o'clock, put on the news. But he was a bit of a technology guru. He didn't understand it, but in the early 80s, he bought a video recorder.
0: Yeah.
15: So us cozy kids recorded the news, and he'd watch the same news for a full week, never noticed.
0: You're kidding.
15: Then he'd like to watch MASH, and he'd watch 30 minutes of commercials, never said a thing. He'd just sit there and eat nuts and, pretty easy.
0: That's fabulous.
15: But we grew up next to the Tip in North Ringwood. That was my early years. That's where I'm from originally.
0: Was there a tip in North Ringwood?
15: There was, yes. Allenby Reserve, it's called now, on Longer Road.
0: Right.
15: There's a farm there.
0: Yeah, I know that area, yes. I never knew it was a tip.
15: So Longer Road, Allenby Reserve, I think the tip was closed about 1984 or something like that, turned into a football ground.
0: How about that?
1: So was it a bit smelly on a summer's day?
15: 5 years old. No, I don't remember. I was only 6, 7, 8. So we used to go down there, even when I was 5 years old, after primary school, prep school, me and my brothers would go down the Tip foraging for broken toys. I was 5 years old.
0: Isn't that amazing?
15: On the Tip face, every day there's new toys there.
0: Yeah,
1: that's amazing.
0: It's incredible, isn't it? The trouble you would get in from all the authorities if you were to walk into a Tip and start rummaging around for stuff.
1: Wasn't there a fence around it though? Was there some sort of security there?
15: No, of course not. It's the '70s. No.
0: Yeah.
1: Okay.
15: There was no fence at all on our property to go there.
1: Oh, okay. That's amazing. No, thank you for that.
0: Good on you, Mark. Thank you. It's a great call. Thank you. Karen's in Altona Meadows. Hi, Karen.
16: Hi, Andrew and Simon. Yeah, I grew up in the 50s and 60s and life was so much simpler. We didn't have any mobile phones. I think that's a big cause of it these days. And no other technology like these Ataris and whatever they had these days. We made our own fun. We used to climb plum trees and pick back at the plums. We used to go out and we used to run down the road to the Cataract Gorge and go swimming in the pool every day in the summer. We'd find things to do, play cards, and it just goes on and on.
0: Yeah, playing cards is a great way to pass time as a kid, wasn't it?
1: Yeah, lots of that.
16: Availability of work. I got a job in the Cataract, in the restaurant down there. I'm 15 in the summer holidays, and I got a, when I left school, I got a job in the bank straight away first when I went to school.
0: Yeah.
16: There was a lot of people in those days, but I wanted to see the big smoke, so I came to Melbourne.
0: Which bank were you working for, Karen?
16: ANZ.
0: ANZ. There you go.
16: Yeah, but I really wanted to see Melbourne and live here, so that's what happened in the end. But, I think that there's a lot more availability of jobs in those days than there is now. And not only that, you're free to walk to run down the road without worrying about something, you know, without being abducted or any problems and things like that you are these days. And I think it's a big worry for parents.
0: Yeah, well, but those things did happen back in the day, and our parents just
1: ignored them.
0: Seem to think, oh, well, it won't happen now.
1: Yeah, we'll be right. She's right.
0: Yeah.
1: And it was amazing attitudes that just wouldn't be accepted now. As I've said to you, I think I've said it before on air, but I'll say it again. My father would be virtually arrested for the way he drove a car.
0: Yeah, yeah.
1: My father, because there were no speed limits outside of city areas.
0: And there was no drink driving.
1: Well, very little supervision. But Dad used to smoke heavily in the car with the windows all up.
0: Yep.
1: I was in the back seat, sliding across the back seat because no seat belt
0: at
1: all. And Dad smoking and driving really fast in country roads, on narrow country roads, nothing like today. The Hume, it wasn't the Hume highway, or freeway, it was the Hume highway, one lane each way.
0: Yeah.
1: And Dad roaring
0: flying
1: up.
0: Flying along,
1: That's right. Got to get up to Sydney, boy. We've got to do it in 7 or 8 hours, you know. And that's how it was.
0: My mum had a blue mini minor, or Morris, whatever they call it, a blue mini. And Mum and Dad would sit in that smoking their heads off. And my sister and I are in the back. Emma and I are in the back. And Mum and Dad would be there. How's it going back there, kids? Breathing all, smoke all over us. Could not breathe.
1: Same in the McLaren Ford.
0: Yeah.
1: It was very much the same. And mind you, the downside is, now there were, this is a rough statistic, but in 1966 there were one-third the number of cars on Australian roads that there are now. Right, there's 66% more cars. Yet there were two-thirds more deaths on with road accidents in Australia. That's how dangerous it was.
0: Yep.
1: And that's another thing. My parents never, when I got a licence, which was around that time, my parents never said, "Oh, be very careful," or "Oh, you know, get seat belts for your old car." Never thought about it.
0: No,
1: just off I went.
0: It was just a risk.
1: Yeah.
0: You just accepted that there was a risk.
1: I was just, and off I went driving to Warrnambool with about 2 weeks' experience in driving, very fast in the, what was I have? That old Hudson, American car.
0: And getting your licence was so much easier, wasn't it? I love telling it, the Ernie Sigley story.
1: What was that?
0: His dad or his mum, I can't remember, took him down to the local police station because the local police officer used to be able to give you your licence.
1: That's right.
0: And so he was taken down there. The cops got in the car and said, right, drive me down the street to the coffee shop. So Ernie's gone down to some cafe or something that was there. He's got a coffee. He's put it on the dashboard and said, if you can get me back to the police station without spilling that, you've got your licence. And he said, and I drove it about 2 mile an hour all the way back to the police station watching the dashboard. Finally got him back to the police station. I got my license.
1: I can believe it.
0: Yeah.
1: Yeah, that's right. I got 4 questions asked of me at the cop shop. And then, okay, let's get in the car. And I drove round the block from the cop shop. And I go, come inside and we'll get you your temporary license. And away you go.
0: It's amazing.
1: It's very simple stuff.
0: My son's done his 120 hours.
1: Oh,
0: he's got his test tomorrow.
1: Oh, good luck
0: to him. I'm picking him up at 11. His test is at 2, so.
1: Good man.
0: Yeah.
1: He'll do it. We better take a break. We'll come back with your calls, 133-693.
0: Yes.
1: Characters that have made it from book to screen. And to me, one of the great ones is Rhett Butler from Gone with the Wind.
0: Oh, yes.
1: And that's played by Clark Gable. What a memorable character.
0: Yeah.
1: But if you've got others, please tell us. And also, those things in your childhood that just don't happen today.
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1: Remember When, and after midnight tonight, the excitement machine. Tony is with you.
0: Tony Mack.
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0: They certainly do. They've been setting memories in stone for entire generations of Melbourne families since 1874.
1: That's right, building monuments to individual needs and respecting your wishes. 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
0: Yep, and they speak all the different languages you need to. So no matter what language you're listening to us in, you can contact Cameo Memorials.
1: What, and Ashanti and Wasubi and stuff like that?
0: Yeah, oh yeah, they do the lot. Yeah, very talented bunch of people.
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0: 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And don't forget their statues.
1: That's right. 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You make it Cameo Memorials, eh?
0: For affordable prices, as Andrew said, get to their website, cameomemorials.com.au.
1: Len is in Melton. Hello, Len.
24: Evening, Simon, Andrew.
0: Len.
24: Now, you made a comment about your opening song at the start of your program. You think it's a little bit out of whack. But I listened to it and really, the only thing that's a little bit out of whack is the piano piece right at the end.
1: Oh, you're talking about Seems Like Old Times.
0: Oh, yeah. I said it's. I love honky-tonk piano when it sounds a bit Mrs. Mills, a bit like it's out of tune.
24: Yes.
0: Yeah.
24: But talking about actors or whatever that go from Johnny Weissmuller.
0: Yes. As Tarzan.
1: Well, yes, we would mention that the Edgar Rice Burroughs books that became, well, they're still big as movies, aren't they? And they've been making them for nearly 100 years.
24: Yes, and another thing, things we did back then that we don't do now, I always walk to school.
1: It's funny, we've just got a text right here from...
24: Sometimes it'd be a short walk, depending, because we moved around quite a bit. You know, we didn't have a good act. We had to get out of town. but I went to a few different schools, but the one that stands out is we moved from Faulkner to Coburg because Mum and Dad bought a milk bar. And I said, well, I'm looking at how am I going to get to school from here? Anyway, I figured out a way. Part of it was Shanks Mare, and the next part was actually getting on a horse and going about 2 or 3 k's. And then I'd cross over this creek and go back to where I used to live, and I left my bicycle with the neighbour across the road, jump on the bike and ride 5 k's to Faulkner High.
0: Wow, that's a fair effort to get to school.
24: Well, I had to go to school, mate.
0: Yeah, absolutely. But yes, that's well done to you.
24: No, well, you just do what you got to do.
0: Yes. Exactly.
1: Thank you, Len. Good on you. Childhood memories of the 50s and 60s. No one had their parents drive them to school, so true, as Len has just said. You either walked, rode a bike, or a school bus. And remember the window demister. This is good from Damien. The window demister in the 70s or 80s was the back of the driver's hand.
0: Yes. I remember going on a camp. I can't remember whether it was Cubs, Scouts or whatever, but we were in a car. There was a bunch of us boys in the car, and it was the middle of winter. It was absolutely freezing, and the guy driving, I can't remember who he was, but he didn't have a fan or anything in his car, and he's driving along at night, and the windows would fog up. So, because there's 5 kids in the car with him, all breathing, so the window got very foggy, the windscreen very easily. So about every 3 minutes, he would say, "Righto, boys, you ready? Windows down." And we'd wind the windows down, and we would freeze until it demisted the window. Then wind them back up, and then we'd had 3 minutes before we had to do it again.
1: True. That was the only way demist, wasn't it?
0: Yeah.
1: Oh, it's so true. Life as a kid in the 70s consisted of lots of activities. BMX racing. Oh, it wasn't BMX big. Occasional horse riding and washing the family car, so you got to go to the drive-in. Thank you for that, Michael.
0: Wonderful. Helen's in Doncaster. Hi, Helen.
4: Evening, boys. I grew up in the 70s and 80s. I used to go horse riding. A game we would play early in the evening, knick-knocking.
0: Knick-knocking.
1: Oh, this is going from door to door.
4: Knick-knocking.
0: Yes.
4: Yeah. Knock on the door and run and hide.
0: It's good fun, wasn't it, as a kid?
4: Yeah, and hitchhiking.
0: Hitchhiking.
4: You don't see teenagers hitchhiking.
0: No, you don't anymore.
1: I wouldn't have seen a hitchhiker for decades.
0: Yeah. Oh, they're great memories. Thank you, Helen. Apologies to others. We've got the Mervyn Purvis quiz coming up, followed by Tony McManus. So we will get on to those shortly.
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8: 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But this is no joke. 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

0: Let's have a look at the final score.
1: Final scores. Philip had minus 10, which was a very promising score from young Phil. Ian got a 0, which is an excellent result there for Ian. I was on minus 50 because I don't like the way the new game's played. And Mervyn won on 10 points by answering one question.
0: We will revert to the old system next week. It's been decided. Thank you.
1: Thank you.

0: Need a break? How does $1,000 worth of country living sound? 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On 3HA.
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1: Hello, I'm Sarah Wiedersehen. Opposition leader Angus Taylor has shrugged off the decision of two senior Liberal figures to abandon the party for a growing One Nation. Senator Pauline Hanson has announced former Liberal Party Senator Holly Hughes and former Vice President Tina McQueen have joined the minor party. Their defection comes after former Liberal Senator Corey Bernardi and former Nationals Deputy Leader Barnaby Joyce also switched parties. Mr Taylor has told Sky News it's their choice.
2: I love the fact in this country we have democracy and choice. It's a great thing. They are strong Liberal values, just as people can choose whether or not they want to be citizens of this country, that's their choice.
1: Federal Labor's primary vote has slumped by 3% after handing down its fifth budget. The Resolve Political Monitor, published in 9 newspapers, shows the changes to capital gains tax and negative gearing have damaged Labor's support. Sydney's property market has shown signs of cooling, with the weekend's preliminary auction clearance rate slipping to 51%. Brisbane fared slightly better, with a rate of around 53%. Melbourne showed strong performance, with a rate of 62%. The weekend results served as the first test of buyer sentiment, following the federal budget's tax overhauls on investment properties. The World Health Organization is warning the Ebola outbreak in Central Africa could get much larger after declaring it a public health emergency of international concern. Authorities are reporting 246 suspected cases of Ebola and nearly 90 deaths in the Democratic Republic of Congo. BBC correspondent Emery Muramenko is in the region and says doctors, nurses and experts are heading in.
3: Teams are being deployed on the ground. We understand that they haven't yet set up the Ebola treatment centres. So teams from the government and as well as teams from aid workers, they'll be deploying to the epicentre, which is Mongwalo. So at the moment, you have tons of medical equipment and PPE being airlifted by the WHO and also by the response team from the Congolese government.
1: And the Prime Minister has publicly commended Delta Goodrum for her top 5 finish at the 70th Eurovision Song Contest. The praise cap off a wave of national support for Goodrum. Anthony Albanese says the pop icon has cemented herself as a national star.
4: We're all cheering on, watching the coverage as the votes rolled in. And Delta Goodrum, I think, is someone who can be very, very proud of her efforts. And all Australians are proud.
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1: In the NRL, the New Zealand Warriors' winning streak has continued at Magic Round in Brisbane. Andrew Lucas was there.
6: The Warriors have won their fifth straight game, blowing away the Broncos 42-12 at Magic Round at Suncorp Stadium. The Kiwi side overcame the loss of Tanner Boyd to a suspected ACL injury, with Tamaro Martin shining in his place. The Warriors ran in 7 tries to shock the Broncos, who suffered their third straight loss in front of over 50,000 fans. Dallin Watini-Zelezniak crossed for a double. Andrew Lucas at Suncorp Stadium.
1: The Panthers have defeated the Dragons and the Knights were too good for the Titans. In the AFL, Fremantle has equaled a club record, securing a 9th consecutive win, beating the Bombers by 43 points. St Kilda have defeated Richmond and West Coast beat the GWS Giants. That's the latest news and sport.
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13: Your four-day forecast, partly cloudy for Monday, a slight chance of showers, morning fog and light winds. For Tuesday, cloudy, a medium chance of showers, most likely late in the morning and afternoon, a top of 15. Wednesday, partly cloudy, a medium chance of showers in the morning and afternoon, light winds becoming westerly, 16. And Thursday, cloudy, the chance of morning fog, a slight chance of showers, light winds and a top of 16. We're expecting a top of 17 across Hamilton, Warrnambool, Portland and the coast for Monday.
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1: It's 12 degrees.
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15: Good morning, we're ready to go. It's a brand new week, Blake. Good morning.
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0: and I have talked about this, haven't we? That theme song is the only AFL football club theme song that has what?
1: That doesn't actually mention your footy team.
0: Doesn't mention the name of the footy club at any time.
1: Yeah.
0: I've won money on that already. People say, no, of course it does. No,
1: just talk about the colours, don't they?
0: It does, the red and the blue.
1: Red and blue.
0: We digress. So 9 out of 9, you're on pretty good terms with yourself.
1: I am.
0: Well, why would you not be? Well
1: done.
0: That's
1: a nice one.
0: Obsessive and compulsive disorders. Not so much a disorder, but just anything by which you are consumed to the point of, I've got to do this before I can do anything else. For me, it's just simply wiping down the desk and certainly a sense of tidiness. The bathroom's got to be clean and all that. I know this is really dull, really boring in that sense, but it's important. But I thought I'd get some feedback as to how many people feel the same or, in fact, indifferent. Just by the research. In Melbourne right now, 14 degrees, on the way to 17, as you heard in the news. Perth, 13 degrees, partly cloudy coming your way, top of 23. And Adelaide, hello. Adelaide nudging 13, a shower or two and a top of 19. We'll do this. Come back. Your calls. Come and join us. 133-693. It is Australia Overnight. Good morning.
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0: Look at that, wherever you are, right across Australia. Jump on board, plenty of room, you'll get through. 133-693, anything that takes your fancy, whether it be in the news, something that's annoyed you, something you've known, loved. We just really chew the fat as we go through this first couple of hours of the brand new working week. for 3AW here in Melbourne, 5AA in Adelaide, and the good people in Perth join us a bit later on a Sunday into their Monday morning, wherever you are. It's a Monday. It's the 18th day of May, 2026. G'day, Tony and Jay. Getting a wee croakier. Croaker? Crooker. I don't know what that word is. What do you reckon that word might be, Jay?
1: I'm thinking that would Croaker? Be to do with your health. Crooker.
0: Crooker.
1: It's an interesting place.
0: Crooker.
1: A crooker.
0: Thank you, Jed. I'm getting a weak crooker. Probably grumpier at times. Apologies, but I mislistened to you. Didn't realise you were living alone now. May I ask how long and why? Saddened to hear, Jen. Oh, yes. I made... Only because I said last week, I don't know whether you were here. Were you here for that when we were talking about living alone?
1: That's correct. You were moving out, yes.
0: And so I asked the question last week about the idea of living alone, what that is like. We were inundated with some phenomenal stories about people that live alone, when you eat, when you sleep, how you please yourself, what are the highs, what are the lows. Happy to, if you've just joined that conversation for the first time, very happy to have you on board. We've got plenty of room at this stage, a bit quiet on the phones, which is most unusual for a Monday. We rely on the feedback. 133693. What's that text there? As a certified CRA, whatever that means, in a black and white person, I grew up in Victoria something or other. Can't read any of that because it's all a bit...
1: Looks like a Collingwood supporter, black and white.
0: Oh, is that what
1: stripes?
0: It is?
1: Yeah.
0: ADD to ensure addicted to my club. Oh, black and white. Okay, thank you. Collingwood supporter. I only buy black and white clothes. If that's true, 264, that is fantastic. What else have we got there? G'day, Tone. Good morning. Ray in Painesville, Magpie supporter, born and bred. But I'm a bit ADD with shaving every single day. That's good on you. Well done, you. That's great. Thank you, Ray, for that text. Birthdays today, Monday the 18th of May, 2026. Some really interesting people, which we'll talk about as we go through the morning together. Always fascinated with Rick Wakeman, keyboard player with Yes, but lots of solo albums as well. But it was on this day, a couple of very important people. Ron Tudor was always a great fan of Ron Tudor. He was the great record producer who started the Fable label. Fable label here in Melbourne. Did the bootleg record label as well. But Fable was the first independent label to achieve really notable success, including great artists like All Australian International hit The Pushbike Song, Mixtures, lots of others. Liv Mason, I think, would have been another. Picking up pebbles and throwing them into the sea was another one for that particular label as well. Old Man Emu, Johnny Williamson's Old Man Emu, was part of the Fable label. Ron Tudor was born on this day in 1924. He was 96 when we lost the great man back in 2020, but we think of him fondly. Had the opportunity of meeting him several times over the years, just by way of promotional activity, nothing personal, but he was really quite a remarkable human being, wasn't he? Perry Como, we'll talk more about Perry Como a bit later on, who passed away. He was born on this day in 1912, lost him in 2001, but gee, what an amazing body of work and a voice. But here's the one that we thought we'd kick off with. Albert Hammond, born in London today, is 82, and you're thinking to yourself, who was that? His biggest solo hit was a song that we'll do in just a moment. He co-wrote so many others. Co-wrote the Hollies hit, The Air That I Breathe. Wow. Leo Sayer's song, When I Need You. Also co-wrote with Diane Warren, I think, Starship's Nothing Gonna Stop Us Now. But the one for which he really had a monster hit, early 70s, went just like this. Happy birthday to Albert Hammond, 82 today.

0: really depends on his flying program, his flying schedule. Tone, lead that poor, simple bloke alone. Not too sure what all that means. And tell him, no, I can't say that. Jim, why would I say that? That's dreadful. Not very nice at all. He's a talent. He's very gifted. Tone, can you ask Justin what is pickleball? Oh, Nathan, you've got to find out more about pickleball. It's the game capturing the imagination across Australia. We will do this when we come back. Your calls. Jump on board. Lots of room for you. 133-693. It's Australia Overnight. Good morning to you.
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0: If you've just jumped on board for the first time, a big welcome to everybody through the great radio station in Perth, which is 5AA. 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Helen at Greensborough, good morning.
15: Good morning, Tony. What an interesting lady that lady was.
0: Wasn't it lovely? Just fascinating career. Who knew that belly dancing could be such a thing for pretty much your entire life, from 15 through to just a couple of years ago at 80 plus?
15: How fascinating. I didn't read about that. But I just listened to her and she was just so interesting. I hope she rings again. The other thing I was going to say, your daughters came the weekend.
0: So they did. Arrived on Thursday, and so we spent Friday, a little bit of a get-together Friday night, and off to the footy. Had a fantastic day at the footy. Mill.

0: heel, not dissimilar to the other pain that I have. The pain in your heel is probably not plantar fasciitis. Could be heel spurs. Oh, really? Heel spurs. If plantar fasciitis, walking stick will not help, plantar fasciitis will pass. I was crippled with it for months. Jan, what did you do? And Mike says, amputation fixes everything. It's very funny, Mike. Jack, we'll come to you in Ringwood, wherever you are, right across Australia. Come and play 133693. It's Australia Overnight. Good morning.
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0: But look, that stuff that I ring in about, and I was amazed because I'd only just woke up and caught half the conversation. So I rang in and I gave him the name of the stuff. But then the next time I got up and visited to have a twinkle, I found it and I rang Ethan up and he actually knew how to spell it. But the cream's called Herodoid Cream, H-I-R-U-D-O-I-D.
1: Oh, he did put that up on the screen, but I was a bit confused by that context. So it's spelled H-I-R-U-D-O-I-D.
0: That's it, and it's for bruising, sprains, swellings, treatments of scar tissue and various inflammation conditions of the veins. Now, it's very powerful stuff, Tony, so anybody listening out there, please listen to me what I'm going to tell you. Yeah. Do not ever put it on broken skin or a scratch, ever. You put it on in sparingly amounts, twice a day. I find it works better after you've had a hot bath and then it actually gets into the pores and works in deeper. Now, if you put it on twice a day for a week, I guarantee you that finger will come good. And the same with that heel. Now, I've got also other advice for you with the heel. Look, as we get older, I'm sure you realise that everything starts to collapse. So, you know, I've got back issues and leg issues and I've had major back surgery. I've still got bulging discs. I've had a laminectomy. I've got, you know, dislocated shoulders, pins in shoulders, dislocated elbows.
1: And to what do you attribute that, Jack? Is that from a work, sport, both, or just hard living?
0: Combination of all.
1: Yeah.
0: Football, cricket. All I've ever done in my life is manual work. So I've hay carted, dug holes for plumbers, well, farm work. Also, you know, obviously been a you know, I guess I'm trying to think of what we were when we were younger, when we used to jump off roofs of things and think we were Superman.
1: Yeah, silly.
0: yeah, you know, put a cape on. We used to do all these sort of things and pull out of trees. Yeah. But anyway, the other one that I can put you on to, because because of my breeding, I didn't know that my mum had flat feet and my dad had flat feet. And it wasn't until I started having some severe troubles when I was doing shift work and many hours on my feet, I'd come home and then I couldn't get out of the chair. And I was in lots of trouble with my feet. And then I did start getting expensive insoles because my feet were so flat and they are so expensive. So, again, I can put your listeners onto a great thing that I stumbled across and I acquired, and they're called Balance Walkers.
1: Balance Walkers.
0: And they're made in New Zealand. Mm. You buy them online and they come with three sets. So there's a lower lift. There's the Balance Walker, which is the high lift, which is for like sport. Then so you get three insoles with other little gizmos online for about, I'm just trying to remember the price, but I think it was around the $120 mark from memory. And so you just ring the number. I can give you the number, 1-800-890-840. Mm-hmm. And because as we get older, everything seems to collapse, and particularly our arches, well, then it just sways all the way through your legs, your back, you know, all the way to your neck. So since I've been using these, I can't live without them. Them and a pair of... the Adidas art supports, you know, flip-flops,
1: yeah.
0: You know, the Adidas ones
1: sure.
0: with a bit of art in them.
1: Yeah.
0: I don't, every time I get out of bed, they go straight on because I've got such flat feet and I've got, you know, such issues with my back. I just find those walkers.
1: Jack, thank you for
0: that. And that Herodoid cream has saved my life.
1: You're a good man, Jack. Thank you. I've written it down and I will confirm all of the above. With the great man Gerald Quigley, and I'll come back and talk to you about that tomorrow because I think you've given us a really good idea. 133693, it's Australia Overnight. Look at that. Good morning.
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9: Hello, Mr. Laz, sitting out there quietly looking at the skies, wondering what the day will bring, Laz.
10: There you go, Tony.
9: Laz?
10: You there?
9: No, I disappeared, Laz.
10: Yes, I am outside, and the weather is beautiful.
9: Thank you for that report, Laz.
10: Yes, and but talking about the Eurovision, you were talking about before.
9: We were,
10: and I'm not really into it, but I'm a early to bed, early to rise. Okay, early
9: keeps a Laz wealthy, healthy, and wise.
10: Oh, is that the rest of it? Forgot about that, but.
9: It's a bit like the other one, Laz, that I thought of over the weekend. Sorry to interrupt you. The one I was thinking over the weekend is, and gee, I hope Jan's listening to this, James Morrison Morrison, Weatherby George. James Morrison Morrison, Weatherby George Debris. You must never go down to the end of the town unless you...
10: Oh, God knows.
9: No, that would be incorrect. You were you were going to say.
10: I wouldn't have a clue, mate. I wouldn't have a clue.
9: Okay. Well, I just thought you might have been tempted to have a crack.
10: Oh, no. Hey, talking about the Eurovision.
9: We were, quickly.
10: Because we're so bloody far away over here with the radio programs, in the morning when I wake up.
9: You're not that far away, Les. You're not that far away. Stop kidding yourself.
10: Well, not at the moment because we're only 2 hours. But in summertime with the daylight saving,
9: massive difference.
10: We're three hours. But you know what? You know when I get up in the morning, I've got two choices: to listen to the fishing show,
9: yeah,
10: and then the gardening show.
9: Oh, I love the fishing show. I love them both. Laz, I'm going to move on because I want to get to just you're a good man. You make me smile. I just want to get to Joy before we go to the cereal. Joy Bells, good morning.
11: Hi, how are you, Tony?
9: Thank you for asking. Now, we've got about 90 seconds. What's on your mind? What did you want to say and share with us?
11: Sorry about your foot. Delta was wonderful.
9: Thought she was too.
11: Beautiful.
9: Yeah.
11: But you know what? All the young ones like that rubbish music, that loud stuff. You don't even know what they're saying.
9: Well, that's exactly what Jay reckons. And maybe
11: She's got a beautiful voice and she's a beautiful person.
9: I thought a bit like
11: Olivia Newton-John.
9: A little bit like that. So the casting, the gown was wonderful. Her hair looked great. But, mate, all that was fantastic. I think probably just maybe the song itself didn't maybe necessarily resonate.
11: I didn't like it much,
9: yeah.
11: Tony.
9: Yeah.
11: Yeah, I agree with you. I didn't go on it much, but everything else perfect.
9: Just
11: 10 out of 10.
9: 10 out of 10 on many, many levels, Joy. Thank you.
11: Take care of your foot.
9: Thank you, Joy. I'll keep you posted on it. Might go around and see Dr. Gelbell. Is he still in business?
11: I think the bottle's a good idea. I've had similar things.
9: I happen to have a lot of bottles at home that I can use. Joy, thank you. Jan, we're going to run out of time. What do you got for me?
12: Took good care of his mother, though he was only 3.
9: That's it. So it came from?
12: I can't remember a poem, I think. A long poem.
9: Was it A.A. Milne?
12: I don't think so.
9: I'm going to go A.A., but maybe some. James Morrison, Weatherby, George Supreme. Must never go down to the end of the town unless you go down with me.
12: That's right. I remember it because the minister in our church was Horace Crosby Morrison, and so I always thought the Crosby Morrison, I know it wasn't Morrissey, but he had such an unusual name it stuck with me. Anyway, it sounds like music for the cereal coming, so catch you later, Tone.
9: Good on you, Jan. Working beautifully.
12: Catch you later, Tone.
9: James Morrison. If anybody knows who actually did it, 133-693. The serial's here. We'll look at the papers the other side of the news. It is Australia Overnight. Good morning.
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9: Oh, you want to see the emails? 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When fires are ravaging your country, taking a holiday is not very wise, especially as the Prime Minister. So all those sort of things, as curious as they were, and many of them were, to be honest, they were a little lightweight, but ultimately impacted, you know, on the history of conservative politics, in particular, the government of the day headed up by Scott Morrison. And ultimately, FEMA, the stats would show that women in particular moved away from Scott Morrison, for reasons best known to themselves, but anybody who want to tell me why can, 133-693. But the debate has to continue. The discussion has to continue. For those of us, and there are many, who are looking forward for a new federal government and certainly in the state of Victoria, down the track, a new state government, like a cleansing, if you will, to move on to shine that light. Somewhere there's that got to be light. And therefore the debate by definition will change. The narrative will shift and change, and so it should. But it's got to be positive. It's got to be uplifting. It's got to be motivational. And each of us has got to be assured that in 6 months, 12 months, 18 months, 2 years' time, we'll in fact be in a better position than how it feels we are in right now. Come and join the conversation, 133-693, wherever you are, right across Australia. Rod, good morning to you.
10: Morning, Tony. Sorry for calling a second time.
9: Not at all. Go ahead. Fire.
10: With regard to your question about will a change of government do any better or not, I don't really want to talk about the federal parliament because I know the federal parliament is fickle. Voters vote with their back pockets on that one. What I can tell you from history

0: as far as how long a change of government needs. They can't get it done in one term.
1: No, they can't.
0: And we saw that in Victoria. We saw that in Victoria when after 13 years of the Bracks and Brumby governments, which did absolutely nothing except build EastLink and the Geelong Bypass. That was the only two roads they built in 13 years. They stuffed around with the Westgate Freeway for 10 years and ended up putting the Montague Street exit back where it started. When the Napthine government got in, they only got one term. And you can't undo what's been done over multiple terms before you get in just one term. You need at least two. Because the first term you're in, all you're doing there is trying to form the strategy of how to undo the damage that you inherited in the next term of government when you're in.
1: And you spend the first 4 years complaining about the previous government.
0: Well, Mr. Chalmers is still doing that now, and he's been in power nearly 5 years, going on 5 years, and he's still blaming the Morrison government.
2: That's right.
0: I've got news for him, especially considering the man has got a PhD in commerce. He should know that after the end of his first term, the previous government was his government.
1: Yeah.
0: So if he's going to blame anybody for the state of the country's finances, he has to blame himself. He needs to look in the mirror.
1: Yeah.
0: The other thing he needs to do is go back and revisit Economics 101, which he would have done on the way to his PhD in commerce, and go back and revisit the lessons that I did when I did my degree in commerce, in economics, to talk about the profit and loss statement, the income and expenditure statement, and the balance sheet.
1: Well, there's all of that, Rod. And then there's all the sort of various programs and projects right around Australia that you've got to say, well, we're no longer going to spend that. We're no longer going to spend the money on that. ABC, all those programs, hundreds, probably thousands of different programs that government supports around Australia. You pull those revenues in, and what damage, if any, does that do? Rob, we're behind, so we've got to do this. I'm humble apologies. Tone, your Don't Be a Dick campaign is, sorry, not original. Oh, I didn't know this. Jimmy Fallon on Fox Radio has been using that for years. Be a Republican, be a Democrat, just don't be a dick. Important to be original. Thank you, Reese. However, I still think it'll work in Australia.
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1: Oh, I've got to tell you, so many amazing emails, which I will get to at some point. Plenty of room for calls the other side. We've got nothing planned. It'll be all open line talk back the next half hour for Australia Overnight.
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12: Good morning, I'm Josh Bryant. The federal government is facing an uphill battle selling its budget in the first polls released since the financial blueprint. Two new opinion polls show voters are punishing the government, though surveyed by News Poll believe budget measures will be bad for the economy and make people worse off. The separate Resolve research shows that voters are angry Labor broke election promises, although more of those surveyed support the capital gains tax and negative gearing changes than oppose it. Labor's housing minister Claire O'Neill says it would have been surprising if the polls had gone in the other direction.
13: We want to make sure that Australians support the things our government's doing. We do need to do hard things though, and this budget contains quite a lot of them. You know, we need to constrain spending on the NDIS. We need to make sure that we're addressing the housing challenges confronting the country.
12: The US president is warning Iran the clock is ticking amid stalled talks to permanently end the conflict in the Middle East. Donald Trump has taken to social media to warn officials in Tehran they better get moving fast or, quote, there won't be anything left of them. Iranian state media reports that the US did not make any concrete concessions in response to its latest peace proposal. The United Arab Emirates has reported a drone strike near a nuclear power station, which has triggered a fire. The UAE's foreign minister calling the strike an unacceptable act of aggression, but it's not clear where the drone came from at this stage. The World Health Organization is warning the Ebola outbreak in Central Africa could get much larger, declaring it a public health emergency of international concern. There have been 246 suspected cases of Ebola and at least 80 deaths now reported in the Democratic Republic of Congo. It does not meet the criteria of a pandemic currently, but the agency is warning it could potentially be a much larger outbreak than what's currently being reported. WHO Director General Tedros Adhanom Ghebreyesus says they're releasing emergency funds to provide immediate support.
14: Priority actions include strengthening disease surveillance, active case finding and contact tracing, infection prevention and control in health facilities, expanding access to safe clinical care, and increasing laboratory testing capacity.
12: A number of health organisations, including the Cancer Council of Australia, are urging the government to hold firm on current anti-smoking measures as the issue goes before a Senate inquiry again today. In an open letter, the group is concerned that tobacco companies are trying to use the rise in the black market to get current tax levels relaxed. And the Federal Education Minister has reportedly pulled the plug on 13 research projects at Australian universities due to national security concerns. In finance, one Aussie dollar buying 71.4 US cents.
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12: Coast
15: Facebook.
12: West Coast has come from behind to upset the Giants by 17 points in the AFL, snapping a six-game losing streak for the Eagles. Earlier, St Kilda beat Richmond by 36. The Dockers too good for the Bombers. The Panthers were too good for the Dragons in the first play's last clash to wrap up Magic Round of the NRL, winning 28-6. The Warriors smashed the Broncos 42-12, but it came at a cost. Tanner Boyd leaving the field with a knee injury. Coach Andrew Webster says they're waiting on scans to confirm a suspected ACL injury.
16: We're not riding him off yet, but early indications say that it could be.
12: The Knights beat the Titans 36-12, and Aussie Maya Joint has lost her match at the WTA event in Strasbourg in straight sets. That's the latest news and sport.
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30: Your four-day forecast, partly cloudy for Monday, a slight chance of showers, morning fog and light winds. For Tuesday, cloudy, a medium chance of showers, most likely late in the morning and afternoon, a top of 15. Wednesday, partly cloudy, a medium chance of showers in the morning and afternoon, light winds becoming westerly, 16. And Thursday, cloudy, the chance of morning fog, a slight chance of showers, light winds and a top of 16. We're expecting a top of 17 across Hamilton, Warrnambool, Portland and the coast for Monday.
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32: It's currently 11 degrees.
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1: What was that? 31. Thank you. Tone, Dr. Jim Chalmers, PhD, was on Life and Times of Paul Keating, not commerce. There you go. Did not know that. Calling the Prime Minister, and this is just an interesting note. Make of this what you will. Calling the Prime Minister, and by the way, I don't care which Prime Minister, any Prime Minister, calling the Prime Minister a clown might feel somewhat satisfying in the moment. But it certainly doesn't strengthen any argument. In fact, many would think weakens. Name-calling attacks the person, not the policy. If you disagree with leadership, challenge the decisions, the housing costs of living, cost of living in particular, energy, health, whatever the issue, strong criticism backed by fact carries way more weight than insults. Democracy works best when we debate ideas and not just throw around, in my view, childish labels. So happy to always have these conversations. This is why I love Talkback Radio so much. Love to have these conversations, but it must be about saying what is wrong and say why. So determine what you think is wrong and say why. But just slamming really like childlike slogans makes no sense. Not on this program. Don't like it. Don't want to host that sort of a program. Happy to have really interesting, uplifting, powerful discussion. But not just childlike type slogans. Makes no sense. Having said that, a wonderful email, which I'd love to share with you. It's worthwhile looking at from Nick, who says, I won't do surnames, Nick, if you don't mind, but it's a great yarn. Tony, I came from an immigrant parents. They came to Australia with nothing, worked hard, went without to provide a roof over our heads. When they passed away, the sale of their modest northern suburb house was split between me and my sister. Rather than live for today, I used my share to purchase an investment property, not to be a property mogul, but in the hope I had something to leave, help my four daughters in their life's journey. Now, that's all over. I'm selling up, even at a loss to the equivalent of $100,000 or more in extra taxes this government hopes to take from me. Elbo said these changes were made to help young Australians get into the market. My four, his daughters, have just been deprived of that. My lovely tenants, an older couple, will sadly have to vacate, before this lease is up. And therein lies just a microcosm of the issue. And Nick, I agree. I mean, it's just a dreadful, dreadful situation in which people now find themselves. And that would be happening and will happen, I would imagine, across Australia. So again, we've determined what the issues are. How soon do we get this tidied up? And what are the? I'll throw this open to the people as well for a conversation. How likelihood would you imagine any turnaround might be in last week's budget? 133693. Pete Somerville, good morning.
0: Yeah, look, I'd like to mention a little known fact. There's an organisation in Australia called the National Indigenous Australians Agency. Now, I came across this at the time of The Voice, and on their website, they actually have the executive order that created themselves, and it's signed by one Scott Morrison and Peter Cosgrove.
1: Yeah, there it is.
0: And,
1: yeah.
0: And so it was created by a Liberal government. And you don't hear the Liberals say, well, look, we did what a whole heap for the Indigenous by creating this agency. And you don't hear anything about it from the Labor government, because I would suggest that they don't want it known that the Liberals did this.
1: Maybe.
0: And I had a really good look at their website. They have a very professional website. At the time of The Voice, they had a budget of $3.6 billion. They had a staff of somewhere between 1,300 and 1,400 people. And they had a list, which you can download from their website, of the pre-qualified organisations that can apply for these funds. And it's to catch up this and do this and housing this. And you can download the whole lot of them. I downloaded it out of interest because I wanted to know how many there were. And on my estimate, there's over 800 organisations there. And it's such a little-known organisation, and yet it's distributing quite a packet of money.
1: Yeah.
0: And nobody knows about it, and nobody knows that it's a Liberal government that created it.
1: Yeah, very good, very good point, Peter, I should have said. And you're right. There are so many of those programs that go on nationwide, and there is a demand, there is a need, not questioning that. And how do we manage that better will be the challenge going forward. It's been there for a long time. That need has been there for a long time. And we've seen evidence even recently over the weekend of some dreadful stories with young Indigenous kids and the behaviour and the living standards and a whole host of issues that we've been talking about for decades and decades and decades. Are we any better off? Are they any better off? You tell me. In Greensboro, Helen, good morning.
2: Good morning, Tony. I wanted to say about Myers first.
1: Please.
2: Myers, I think you've forgotten that Myers had the Lonsdale Street store.
1: That's gone, of course, isn't it? Yeah.
2: And David Jones, and the food court was in the Lonsdale
1: Street store. It was. You're correct about that. I thought about that during the news, Helen.
2: I didn't know whether anybody had mentioned
1: that. No, they hadn't.
2: The food court was in the Lonsdale Street store, which is no longer there. Neither has David Jones anything on that side. I mean, there's nothing on the other side of Burt Street of David Jones, but they both had stores on the Lonsdale Street.
1: Yeah, they did. And we would go down there on a regular basis because it was cheap, cheerful.
2: The food
1: it was quite
2: wonderful.
1: It was fantastic. Oh.
2: And they had all of these different food sections from different countries there that you could choose. The delicatessen was there. Can I say about politics very, very
1: please
2: quickly?
1: Please do.
2: The Conservative Party lost the election, and I think it was their arrogance. And people, I mean, this is Labor's second term, and it came in the second time with a resounding victory. And I'm just mentioning it. It doesn't mean which party I vote for. Also, by the time the next election, the federal election, comes along, there'll be a budget that will give us all of these wonderful
1: that's
2: things.
1: That's right. There
2: that
1: it is, Helen.
2: We'll all forget what has happened 2 years before.
1: That's it.
2: So that is my take on it.
1: And you've
2: Have
1: done
2: a lovely
1: really.
2: Day.
1: Thank you, Helen. That is so true. So whilst this is last week's budget, federal budget, felt really tough, and it is in many, many ways. What we know about politics, many of us have a very short memory because, as Helen just pointed out, the one before the election, it'll be rosy, it'll be a great budget, we'll all go, wow, and it'll be back to normal. Or will it? 133693. Joy, Nando, Bruce, Gary, we'll come to you the other side. Keep the text coming. Have you ever invested in property but no super? Not too sure what the basis of that emailer is, but thank you. Your daughters will have jobs, super, mum and dad are not obligated to carry them. Again, not too sure what that means from 174. Childlike slogans, you say. You just told Mark to get his hand off it. Well, I was being metaphorical, but you're right. And I'm nothing if not metaphorical from time to time. Humble apologies if offended. Joy will come to you straight after this.
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3: 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Here's the lowdown on Low and Steel. 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
1: Wherever you are, nice to have your company. 163, Tony Mack, you go against the grain of many. The inept Labor government has not only destroyed the state of Victoria, but the nation as a whole. Our mate from Echuca is spot on. He may not translate his message using correct terms, but his thoughts are accurate. Are you talking about Mark, presumably, in store, which is not Echuca? Not at all. Mark's been a regular contributor to this program for as long as I've been here and way before that. But it doesn't necessarily, it only explains the issues. You and I would hope, text ending in 163, are about what are the options, what are the changes, what can we do? Not what the government can do, what can you and I do? 133693. Joy's in Camberwell, good morning.
12: Hi, Tony, again. You know, the trouble is with all of them, they've got no common sense, and what they should be doing for the state, number one, working together. If the Liberals have got a better idea, take it on board.
1: Why wouldn't like you? Why wouldn't you?
12: Why wouldn't you work together?
1: I agree.
12: And for the country, the federal government, once again, work together, stop wasting money on these stupid ads about petrol.
1: Exactly.
12: When people are starving.
1: Yeah, how crazy I agree. Is all that? Perfectly articulated. It makes little or no sense to many of us where you have the Premier saying one thing, the Leader of the Opposition here in Victoria, Jess, saying another thing, sometimes behaving like banshees when really you would reckon in a crisis, and let's face it, the state of Victoria is in crisis mode. All one of them needs to do is say, look, let's collaborate on a few of these projects and focus on that together. Why wouldn't you do that?
12: Because it's not their idea. And this rail, you know, the new one they're building, get us out of debt before you put more debt in. I mean, you and I, if we don't have the money, we don't buy something.
1: Exactly right, Joy, and that's so important for young people to know as well, because that mounts up very, very quickly, the debt and people. And I mean, I must confess, walking around Melbourne as I did across the weekend, and it was just spectacular because the weather was amazing. There were people out walking, talking, buying, shopping, laughing, giggling, enjoying the footy. So no complaint there. But I'm thinking, there's a lot of money being floated around. And as you walk around the city over the weekend, there was really, it was packed. The city was packed both Friday night and Saturday night. Young people, older people having a wow of a time. You think, crisis? What crisis? Bruce in the Grampians, good morning.
13: Hey, good morning, mate. How are you going? Well, I'd just like to say thank you to the nice young fellow that answers the phone. I don't know what his name is.
1: That's Jay, who does a great job for us, Bruce. Thank you.
13: Great job behind the scenes.
1: He's a good man. He's a consummate professional.
13: What annoys me about this politics job is the lies we're told all the time. Now, we've never been told the truth. Now, sometimes the truth hurts, but everyone wants to know the truth. Now, this latest thing is nothing about getting young people into homes. It's a money grab because the government's spending more money than it's bloody got. Now, that's what it boils down to. We haven't been told. We got what's-name comes on about renewables all the time. We hear it every second day. But we've never been told the full cost of it.
1: No, oh, yeah, true.
13: Free. We just hear it's free. It's not damn well free.
1: Nothing's free.
13: And if we were told the truth, people could make up their own mind. But no, we're not. We're told lie after bloody lie, and they've brought politics into the gutter. And it's an absolute disgrace. We bring it
1: Bruce,
13: to be honest and everything else, when they're lying from the bloody top, it just doesn't add up. And that's why we've got trouble in schools and everywhere else.
1: Bruce, I agree with you. It's all intrinsically linked. The question is, again, we know what some of those situations are, if not all of them. What are we going to do about it? Where is the answer in all of that? Is it as simple as a change of government? I don't know. Gary in Ballarat, good morning.
14: Good morning. One thing in the budget that I think it's very important, but hardly got a mention. They cut the rebate on the private health insurance for over 65.
1: Yeah, that's just... Why was that there?
14: That was grossly... I reckon it's a cruel, stupid thing to do.
1: Yeah, and many people would agree, Gary. It is unpleasant, it's nasty, doesn't make any sense. There's got to be a better way of helping and support older members of the Australian community. I noticed that too, as did other people who I've spoken to over the weekend, and it makes zero sense.
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8: 3AW Bricky coming up, but Ross and Russ, one Melbourne supporter, one Hawthorn supporter, and Tom Elliott just after 8.30 this morning. Thank you for all the texts. Humble apologies for the ones I didn't get to. Wow. Upon first listening, you would appear to be a cheerleader for politicians. I'm not, but I love the idea of democracy. I'm Tony Mack. 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
10: 14 degrees in Melbourne, a shower or two at top today, 17:05:30. Good morning. I'm David Armstrong. A police task force has launched a major investigation into a multi-million dollar metro tunnel big build rort. It began its inquiries in 2024, where $6 million was claimed for damaged machinery that was never replaced. The Age is reporting the police investigation has been launched because of media reporting rather than a formal government notification. Labor MP Bronwyn Halfpenny is being accused of splitting the costs of a near $23,000 15-day African junket over 2 years, allowing her to maximise her taxpayer benefits. The Thomastown MP claimed just over $11,000 over the past two financial years, then also pocketed six nights of free accommodation for a family friend. Herald Sun reporting the Allan government claims that spending is above board. The Albanese government's taken a big hit in two new opinion polls after it broke election promises in the budget. Here's Michael Packey.
11: Labor's decision to take the axe to capital gains and negative gearing has seen its voter support drop. The news poll shows most Australians, including younger people, believe the budget will be bad for the economy and make them worse off. A separate Resolve survey shows people are angry at the broken election promises but are not rejecting the tax changes outright. Both opinion polls show Labor's primary vote is static at around 30%. One Nation is second and the Coalition third. Resolve has opposition leader Angus Taylor as preferred Prime Minister over Anthony Albanese, while News Poll has Mr Albanese in front. Michael Packey reporting.
10: A pedestrian's been killed after being struck in Braybrook. Emergency services called to Ballarat Road just after 7 last night. The driver, an occupant of the car, stopped at the scene. They were not injured. The World Health Organization has declared an international emergency after a recent outbreak of Ebola in Africa. Here's Jack Hahn.
12: Within days, this new strain of Ebola has killed more than 80 people, infecting hundreds more. Africa's CDC warns it has a mortality rate of 50%. The outbreak is centred on Congo and nearby countries. Conflict in the area, including with a violent ISIS militia, is making it hard to get a clear picture on how bad the situation is. But from what is known, the World Health Organization has decided to declare an international emergency. While it's the same alarm the organisation used for COVID, the chief doctor is not calling this outbreak a pandemic and he's not urging border closures, pointing out that this is the 17th outbreak of Ebola in this area of Africa since the 70s. Jack Hahn reporting.
10: In finance, the dollar is trading at 71.45 US.
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10: West Coast has stunned the Giants, kicking the last four goals of the game to win by 17 points in Perth. Harley Reid delivered one of the best games in his career, a career-best 33 disposals, 12 inside 50s and two critical goals. Richmond has contacted the AFL to clarify rules around potential top-up players as the club's seemingly never-ending injury crisis deepens. Campbell Gray tweaked his hamstring in the 36-point loss to St Kilda, while 19-year-old Sam Cumming copped a late corky ahead of a five-day turnaround to Friday night's Dreamtime match. And Cam Smith is in a five-way tie for second, just one stroke off the pace in the final round of the PGA Championship. That's the latest news and sports.
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15: It's Emma Clark with your local news update. Good morning. Southern Grampian Shire Council has backed away from the proposed sale of three council-owned properties in Hamilton following strong community opposition. With the details, here's Daniel Brewer.
16: 59 submissions and two petitions were received during public consultation on four sites identified as potentially surplus to requirements. Council has now resolved not to sell properties at Leewise Street, Grosvenor Place and David Street, while a decision on the Elizabeth and McPhee Street site has been deferred for further investigation. Daniel Brewer, Ace Radio.
15: The Lions Club of Hamilton will host a free mobile skin cancer checking service later this week, with the Lions District's Cancer Foundation Skin Check and Awareness Unit visiting the town this Saturday and Sunday. The fully equipped van will operate from the Hamilton Lions Club rooms on Shakespeare Street, offering free skin checks and sun safety information. Visitors with suspicious spots or lesions will be referred to their GP or for further assessment. Bookings can be made through Raylene Haddon. And SES crews across the Western District and Southwest are being recognised this week as part of Wear Orange Wednesday. Volunteers from units including Hamilton, Portland and Dunkeld and further afield will be thanked for the thousands of hours they dedicate responding to storms, floods, rescues and road crashes. Vic SES says volunteers attended more than 33,000 incidents statewide in the past year. Communities are being encouraged to wear orange this Wednesday the 20th and to share messages of support for the volunteers in our region who help keep regional Victorians safe all year round. And that's your local news update.
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15: Coleraine and Cavendish went head-to-head in the A-grade on the weekend at Cavendish with Stella Grinham, Kate Vickery and Madison Kane helping secure a 10-goal win for the visitors. Grinham shot 32 goals with Amy Lewis on 9. Starring for the home side, Caitlin Latta, Marnie Lewis and Jade Russell. And that's your local sports update.
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15: Your four-day forecast, partly cloudy for Monday, a slight chance of showers, morning fog and light winds. For Tuesday, cloudy, a medium chance of showers, most likely late in the morning and afternoon, a top of 15. Wednesday, partly cloudy, a medium chance of showers in the morning and afternoon, light winds becoming westerly, 16. And Thursday, cloudy, the chance of morning fog, a slight chance of showers, light winds and a top of 16. We're expecting a top of 17 across Hamilton, Warrnambool, Portland and the coast for Monday.
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15: It's currently 11 degrees.
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1: What have you named maybe your pet after? Tim Tam won the Kentucky Derby on this date in 1958. The Tim Tam biscuits were named by Ross Arnott, who attended the Derby and decided that the name of that winning horse was perfect for a planned new line of biscuits. And they're still around today. Tim Tams.
0: Nights with Dennis Walter for Finchets on 3HA.
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1: 14 degrees in Melbourne, a shower or two at top today, 17 at 6 o'clock. Good morning. I'm David Armstrong. The mastermind behind the firebombings of Melbourne nightclubs and bars is believed to be living in a concrete bunker in Iraq. Nine's Christina Hearn has more.
2: The 23-year-old fled to the Middle East after he was linked to the failed execution of underworld figure Sam the Punisher Abdul Rahim, who was later murdered. The man known as the Ghost then got powerful, working alongside tobacco kingpin Kaz Hamad. But then when he was sent to jail, the Ghost then got really powerful and has reportedly been ordering these firebombings and shootings on Melbourne's hospitality venues, all whilst in Iraq. The reason behind it is to then extort them for protection money.
1: Australia will work with Mexico and Colombia to target the globe's biggest drug cartels. A new international joint investigation team based in Colombia will see federal police officers work with local law enforcement. It's hoped the operation will help investigators gather evidence on illegal shipments before they reach the Pacific region. Two new opinion polls show voters have punished the Albanese government for breaking promises. Those surveyed by News Poll believe it will be bad for the economy and make people worse off after the federal budget. The separate Resolve research shows voters are angry that Labor broke those promises. Both polls show Labor's primary vote remains static. One Nation, a solid second, the Coalition third. There's been a hit run at Keysborough. Three pedestrians were in hospital. Two adults and a child were crossing the intersection of Chandler and Cheltenham Roads late yesterday when a white ute, possibly a Holden crewman, turned into Cheltenham Road, then hit them at low speed. The driver did not stop, left the scene. Police are still looking for them. Detectives want witnesses to come forward. Well, a number of health organisations are calling on the government to hold firm on the current anti-smoking measures. Here's Jacob Patolo.
3: A federal inquiry looking at the illicit tobacco market begins its second day of hearings today. Organisations including Lung Foundation Australia and QUIT have shared an open letter claiming tobacco companies are exploiting an explosion in the black market. Tobacco giant Philip Morris gave evidence in camera at the inquiry earlier this month, claiming that the legal market could be wiped out by 2030. But Cancer Council Australia CEO Jacinta Redden is concerned the evidence is part of a push to reduce the tobacco excise.
4: We don't want to price match criminals. These tobacco control measures have saved Australian lives.
3: She says the tobacco industry must not be allowed to reverse 25 years of public health policy. Jacob Pitolo reporting.
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1: Collingwood champion Scott Pendlebury is open to playing on next season. The 38-year-old plays 433rd match on Saturday, overtaking Brent Harvey's games record. Harley Reid's living up to the hype, inspiring West Coast to a come-from-behind 17-point win over the Giants. Eagles coach Andrew McWalter says the 21-year-old's career best, 33 disposals, 12 inside 50s and two critical goals, shows his potential.
6: The sky's the limit for this young man, and he was exceptional tonight. First half, just really powerful. Loved his game, love how emotionally invested he is in the game and his teammates and what he's trying to do, and clearly he's a barometer for us.
1: Cam Smith has saved par on the 12th to remain one stroke back at the PGA Championship in Pennsylvania. The Australian in a four-way tie for second, with German Matty Schmidt leading the way at 6-under. And that's the latest news and sports.
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9: It's Emma Clark with your local news update. Good morning. The National Green Sheep Project is at Woolsthorpe this Wednesday. The event will be held at the Midfield Group's Kalia property from 10 until 1. The project aims to help sheep and wool producers measure and report environmental works and natural capital across supply chains. Led by Sheep Producers Australia, the initiative is funded through the federal government's Climate Smart Agriculture Program. Locals across the Hamilton, Port Ferry, Coleraine and Haywood areas are being encouraged to get together this Thursday for Australia's biggest morning tea. Many workplaces and schools get amongst the activities, bring snacks of savouries, bickies and slices to raise funds for cancer research. Cancer Council Victoria's Lyrian Fleming Parsley says it's important for as many people to be involved as possible.
10: It's so important to get local residents involved. Unfortunately, cancer continues to be the leading cause of death across Victoria, and Australia's Biggest Morning Tea is really an opportunity for local residents to rally their family, friends, workmates together and turn that simple cup of tea or coffee into a powerful way to support those impacted by cancer.
9: Three council-owned properties in Hamilton will remain in public hands after Southern Grampianshire Council responded to strong community feedback. With more, here's Daniel Brewer.
11: Residents lodged dozens of submissions and petitions opposing the proposed sales, the majority citing the importance of retaining open space. Council has decided not to proceed with the sale of land at Leewise Street, Grosvenor Place and David Street. A fourth site at Elizabeth and McPhee Streets will undergo further investigation before a final decision is made later this year. Mayor Dennis Heslin thanked residents who took part in the consultation. Daniel Brewer, Ace Radio.
9: And that's your local news update.
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9: There were some absolute decimations that took place on the weekend in the Southwest District Football League. Branxholme at Wallacedale smashed Westerns by 51 points. Cavendish were 58-point winners over Coleraine. 64 points was the margin between Tirandarra, who won, to Haywood. And the biggest margin was Dartmoor, 213-19 over Heathmere, and that's your local sport.
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12: 3HA Weather.
9: Your four-day forecast, partly cloudy for Monday, a slight chance of showers, morning fog and light winds. For Tuesday, cloudy, a medium chance of showers, most likely late in the morning and afternoon, a top of 15. Wednesday, partly cloudy, a medium chance of showers in the morning and afternoon, light winds becoming westerly, 16. And Thursday, cloudy, the chance of morning fog, a slight chance of showers, light winds and a top of 16. We're expecting a top of 17 across Hamilton, Warrnambool, Portland and the coast for Monday.
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9: It's 11 degrees.
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14: G'day, it's the Morning Rush. Sean and Monkey, 6:08 on your Monday morning. Haven't seen you for a few days. Hello to you, Monkey.
15: Oh, hey, Shawnee. Great to be back. Thanks for keeping the chair warm for a couple of days. Yeah, had the annual boys trip to Brisbane.
14: Yeah, you've been doing that since we've been together on air, so at least 4 years.
15: It's the seventh trip we've had. I shouldn't say boys' trip. Brings up all sorts of connotations. A men's wellness retreat.
14: That's it?
15: Yes.
14: Indoors, weren't you, at certain venues?
15: Yep, certain venues. We practiced...
14: bicep curls?
15: Practiced our breathing, our drinking, and lots of other things.
14: And how was it, though? Great.
15: Fantastic, yeah. Went to the Cats in Brisbane on Thursday night. Jeez, the Cats are going well, aren't they?
14: Yeah, they are.
15: Some big results in the footy over the weekend. The Blues. Hey.
14: Oh, yeah, I know.
15: How often's that happen?
14: Coach
15: goes and they win. And the Saints, mate.
14: Yeah, you guys went all right too.
15: We're in the top 10, don't worry about that.
14: Not sure how it went in the old footy tips. We'll have to have a look at that a little bit later on. Radius categories, just to let you know, folks, it's at $450 at 8 o'clock.

0: Huey Lewis and the news at 12 past 6. Hello, you got Sean and Monkey here. This is the Morning Rush.
1: Delta Goodrum. She did us... Well, she did us proud. She did Australia proud.
0: Absolutely.
1: At Eurovision. I mean, a strong person to send away and represent the country. I mean, she looked amazing. Massive performance. She's come fourth.
0: Yeah, she was favourite. She was like one of the top two favourites, and she came fourth. We're proud of her. What an effort. She's, good on you. Go Delta.
1: Yeah, she did well. You're sounding like our Prime Minister, Albo. He went on X, which was Twitter, and said, well done, Delta. You did Australia proud. So he must have kept an eye on it. We were beaten by Bulgaria.
0: So yeah, they were.
1: Yeah, a red hot sort of singer out of Bulgaria sort of knocked us over. I'm with you, Sean. I don't, you know, Eurovision.
0: Yeah, the Euro is for Europe.
1: I'm not sure, you know, it'd sit that well with the rest of the world if we pulled that off anyway.
0: Yeah, I know.
1: Now, speaking of winning and losing, mentioned Carlton before. How often does that happen?
0: Yeah, well, I know. One of my mates, Tony, at the pub, actually, I remember on Thursday night doing his tips, he last minute he went, oh, actually, hold on, Vossi, and he chose Carlton.
1: Mm. I had a similar friend on the men's wellness retreat on the weekend.
0: Yeah.
1: Because part of one of the wellness activities was investing on sport and horse racing. And I was the admin for that. And he threatened me, make sure we have something on Carlton. They'll win.
0: Oh,
1: and
0: right.
1: I ignored him. I said, yeah, I know that happens. It's not going to happen this time. It did. He hasn't stopped reminding me.
0: Yeah.
1: All the mindful activities we did to calm him down hasn't seemed to work.
0: Yeah.
1: He even texted me last night
0: about
1: it. But I'm keen to hear how our friend Shirley went, because she would have joined you, what, back on Thursday?
0: Yeah, on Thursday. Yeah, got her tips from her Thursday to finish the show. Let's have a look. Here we go. We've got her tips right here. You said the Lions against your Cats tonight. Wow, that's interesting. Rightio. The Swans and the Pies?
2: Swans.
0: All right. Gold Coast and Port?
2: Gold Coast Suns.
0: The Crows and North?
2: Crows.
0: Melbourne and Hawthorn?
2: Hawthorn.
0: Carlton and the Dogs?
2: Bulldogs.
0: The Bombers and Frio?
2: Frio.
0: St Kilda and Richmond?
2: St Kilda.
0: And West Coast and GWS?
2: GWS.
1: Right. Mm. Just the five for Shirley.
0: Because West Coast came back and had a win there, didn't they?
1: West Coast had a good win. Harley Reid, his best performance to date for the Eagles. And look, no doubt Jared will tell us more about the round that just finished. And, of course, the big game this week for Scotty Pendlebury.
0: Oh, absolutely. The record, yeah. We'll catch up with Jared Waitley and talk about that a little bit later on after 7:30. But up next on the Morning Rush, let's do the Stumper.
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0: Midnight Oil on the Morning Rush.
1: Yes.
0: Sean and Monkey, 25 past six. We're doing the stump up. Trying to stump you with a little brain teaser to get you going on a Monday morning. Today's is this. The official width of one of these is 4 inches or just over 10 centimetres. What is it? And I said they're quite common.
1: You said a lot.
0: I gave a lot of clues, apparently.
1: You said a lot. Glenn's on the phone. Morning, Glenn.
2: Hey, Monkey. John, how are you?
1: Good. Are you a one-in or two-in, Glenn?
2: Two. Yeah. All very Scottish.
1: Okay, Glenn. Oh, yeah. Glenn. Hey, Glenn. Yes. What do you reckon the answer is to the stumper today?
2: The width of the white line on the center of the road and the outside shoulder white line.
0: Oh, yeah. Plenty of info there.
1: Covering all the lines. Yeah. Well done, mate. Or the broken white line.
0: Yeah, it could be. Yeah.
1: Actually, one of the guys on the men's wellness retreat is a line marker.
0: Oh, yeah. Well,
1: yeah, he would have been really interested in this.
0: He might have loved that right now. Look, sometimes on major freeways, they might be wider. But on average, no, I looked into this. On average, they're 4 inches or 10 centimetres wide. But
1: can we go to everyone else?
0: A major arterial.
1: Can we go to everyone else? Because so many people have got it right. Phil's there too. Hey, Phil.
3: There you go.
1: You thought the same. Now, when Sean gave all the clues, were you looking at the road going, "That's got to be it"?
3: I was.
1: Yeah. No, well done. We'll put you in the draw too. Sonia's there as well. Sean,
0: say hi to Sonia. Hi, hey. Sonia.
4: G'day, Sean. How are you?
1: You thought it was the white line too, didn't you, Sonia?
4: I did. It was pretty easy today.
1: Yeah, pretty easy.
0: Oh, maybe I didn't need to give all those clues.
1: Yeah,
0: but anyway.
1: Maybe not. We've had a lot of texts too. Actually, Big Matt texted in. We're talking about those stumper intros.
0: Yeah, he loved them.
1: I said maybe there's a file on the computer to put them in. He said, hopefully the file's the bin. Please do not subject to us to that horror again.
0: The stumper will be back at the same time tomorrow.
5: Sports Day. In the next 8 weeks, you've just got to have that mentality around, we've got to get it done with whoever we've got. 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
5: 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Simo says the top four's locked. I'm not far away from agreeing with him, I think. Sydney, Freo, Hawthorne, Brisbane. What I will say is, at round 17, if you're not clearly in the top six, you're not winning the flag. You're absolutely not winning the flag.
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14: 14 degrees in Melbourne, a shower or two atop today, 17 at 6:30. Good morning. I'm David Armstrong. An African safari adventure trip has cost taxpayers $23,000, but the Allan government says
6: No rules have been broken. Here's Carolee Katsimbalis.
15: Thomastown MP Bronwyn Halfpenny cashed in 2 years' worth of travel allowances for a trip to Nigeria, Ghana and Cameroon last year. She also pocketed 6 nights of free accommodation from a family friend. But it was deliberately split over 2 financial years to avoid Parliament's annual spending cap, which is in line with the rules. The Herald Sun's reporting some Labor MPs are angry, claiming it's a terrible look. The fact there's no sizeable African-born population in her electorate, adding to the intrigue. Carolee Katsimbalis, Melbourne.
6: Man's died in hospital after being hit by a car in Melbourne's western suburbs and is yet to be formally identified. The accident occurred on Ballarat Road at Braybrook just after 7 last night. The driver of the car stopped at the scene. Any witnesses being asked to come forward. Public hospitals have reportedly drawn up a list of banned aggressive patients, and paramedics want access to it, claiming they are now in the firing line. The only exception to the policy is if the circumstances are deemed immediately life-threatening. Ambulance Victoria claims paramedics are arriving with violent and aggressive patients at hospital emergency departments, only to be turned away. A police task force has launched a major investigation into a multi-million dollar metro tunnel big build rort. It began its inquiries in 2024, where $6 million was claimed for damaged machinery that was never replaced. The Age now reporting the police investigation was launched because of media reports rather than a formal government notification. The Albanese government's taken a big hit in 2 new opinion polls, taken after handing down its budget of broken promises. Here's Michael Packie.
16: Labor vowed to deliver what it calls a reforming budget, reining in key tax breaks for investors and returning the money saved into an ongoing $250 tax offset for workers. Despite using a fair whack of its political capital after last year's thumping election win, voters are not happy. Those surveyed by News Poll rated the budget as the worst for the economy in more than 30 years, while a separate Resolve survey marked the government down for breaking its promise not to touch capital gains and negative gearing. But both polls still have Labor in front, One Nation a close second, and the Coalition trails in third spot. Michael Packie reporting.
6: In finance, the dollar is trading at 71.45 US.
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6: Richmond coach Adam Ouzé isn't letting injuries be an excuse for the Tigers after their 36-point loss to St Kilda. The Tigers' injury crisis worsened yesterday with Campbell Gray tweaking his hamstring, becoming the 19th player on the club's injury list. Ouzé says they made some selection calls around the VFL side on the weekend to ensure they'd have enough players for Friday's Dreamtime clash.
18: So Samson Ryan didn't play and Caleb Smith was available to play, but we kept him out of that game. We've got a 5-day break going into the Essendon game, so we had to manage. We'll give him a training session, so they'll be available.
6: Essendon coach Brad Scott's putting the heat on senior Bombers after the club's 43-point loss to the Dockers at the MCG. The crowd of just over 25,000 people. It's the Bombers club smallest at the MCG since 1993. Cam Smith in a four-way tie for second through 14 holes in the final round at the PGA Championship. That's the latest news and sport.
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21: Good morning, it's Emma Clark with your local news update. Communities across the Grampians and Western District are being urged to wear orange this Wednesday in support of local SES volunteers. Crews from Hamilton, Port Ferry, Halls Gap and surrounding areas are being recognised as part of Wear Orange Wednesday during National Volunteer Week. Vic SES volunteers respond to emergencies ranging from floods and storms to road crash rescues and search operations. Statewide, volunteers attended more than 33,000 call-outs in the past 12 months. Vic SES is also encouraging more locals to consider volunteering within regional emergency response units. The National Green Sheep Project is at Woolsthorpe this week on Wednesday. The event will be held at the Midfield Group's Kalua property from 10 to 1. Pat Gordon has more.
2: The event will be held at the Midfield Group's Kalua property from 10 to 1. The project aims to help sheep and wool producers measure and report environmental works and natural capital across supply chains. Led by Sheep Producers Australia, the initiative is funded through the federal government's Climate Smart Agriculture Program. Pat Gordon, Ace Radio.
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21: In the Southwest District Football Netball League in senior footy matches, there were substantial margins across most of the games. None bigger, though, than the Dartmoor and Heathmere match, with Dartmoor winning by 194 points. Ethan Murdoch and Dale Backman booted 6 apiece, with Christian Howlett on 5 in the end. The final score 33-15, 213 to 3-119. And that's your local sport.
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24: Good morning. Welcome to Country Today with me, Libby Price. Monday, the 18th of May. You might have heard Coles Supermarket's been found in breach of consumer laws and misleading customers with its Down Down campaign, and is facing fines in the tens of millions of dollars. You'll hear from Choice this morning. And the latest New South Wales farmer survey is very revealing. 80% of farmers surveyed are expecting business conditions to worsen over the next 12 months. Those stories coming up this morning on Country Today.
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25: Good morning, I'm Emily Minnie in the Victorian Rural Newsroom. The wool industry says it isn't raising the alarm yet after the wool markets fell for a second consecutive week. The Eastern Market Indicator is still sitting around 58% higher than this time last year, off the back of a strong performance this calendar year. It's been driven by tightening supply and shifting demand for natural fibres instead of synthetics. Wool Producers Australia Chief Executive Joe Hall says the slight decline isn't cause for concern.
26: The main thing that seems to be impacting the market at the moment is the slight increase in the dollar. I mean, our market is so exposed to external factors and currency being one of the biggest influences. So we've just seen that increase in the Aussie dollar coming in.
25: Scientists say the developing El Niño in the Pacific Ocean could be one of the strongest on record. Global forecasters warn it is looking more likely we could see what is called a super El Niño, where sea surface temperatures climb 1.5 degrees above normal. Queensland sugar crush gets underway this week, with some farms starting 3 weeks earlier than usual. Cane Growers Chairman Owen Menkins says other mills from Cairns to the Gold Coast will start the crush in the coming weeks.
27: Yeah, the Tablelands Mill and the Tully Mill are starting in May. That's due to crop size and the ability of the mill to crush it within in a reasonable time. June's probably the main period when most of the mills get going, so we should have nearly all the mills going in June. So, it's all about to start happening.
25: Tractor sales have slumped for another month as farmer sentiment worsens off the back of the war in Iran. Here's rural reporter Toby Goff.
0: 700 tractors were sold in April, down from 900 in March, as the conflict in the Middle East weighs heavily on farmers' minds. Fuel and fertiliser constraints as a result of the war is leading to farmers reducing plantings, and the Tractor and Machinery Association warns sales will likely remain subdued for some time, with drought in New South Wales worsening. Overall sales are currently 8.5% down on last year. Toby Goff, Victorian Rural News.
25: A new initiative has been launched to help guide the sheep industry around climate and sustainability issues. The Green Sheep Project is designed to equip producers with the tools and knowledge to respond to the changing climate and resulting shifts in market expectations. Sheep Producers Australia's Carolyn Cameron says there's an increasing interest in what sustainability measures farms are taking.
1: Whether it be sheep meat or fancy wool jumpers, people are interested in understanding what it's like where the animals are raised. And this project enables farmers to understand what they're doing and be able to record that and put it into a format that can interact with the expectations of the supply chain.
25: And landholders in the New South Wales Hunter region are being invited to a two-day workshop to learn how to get the best of their property. Local Land Services General Manager Brett Miners says it's an important opportunity.
4: There's many aspects of owning and managing your land. A lot of it goes into planning, and there's nothing better than sort of teaching somebody else who might be new to a skill to actually consolidate your own learning.
25: And that's the state of the country. I'm Emily Minnie. Good morning.
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5: Joining us now is Matt Hosey, Senior Forecaster for the Bureau of Meteorology. Matt, good morning to you. What can we expect with the weather?
9: Good morning. Yes, so across the states today, we can expect a rain band that's been crossing Victoria over the past sort of 24 hours or so to gradually move further out into the east and eventually clear the state during the afternoon today. However, in its wake, we still do expect to see some isolated shower activity, particularly about the eastern half of the state, mostly about the north central, northeastern, and parts of Gippsland today. Could expect to see sort of 5 to 10 millimetres in the gauges, mostly in the morning as that shower activity does start to move out into the Tasman Sea. Temperatures will generally be around to slightly below average today and a reasonably gloomy day for much of Victoria with a bit of low cloud lingering for particularly the sort of eastern two-thirds of the state and with a bit more of a sort of west to southwesterly sort of flow across the state. But generally light winds is expected though. So whilst the wind may feel a little bit chilly, it won't be too strong, so that wind chill won't be too bad, especially for this time of the year. As I mentioned, it'll be a bit gloomy, so expecting mostly cloudy to cloudy conditions for most of the state. However, out in the west, we may see some of that cloud cover begin to clear, just sort of around sunset, so there might be a bit of sunshine poking through just before sunset later on today through there. In terms of rainfall outside of the east, like we might see just the odd sort of isolated shower about the southwestern parts of the state today, just sort of coastal showers in that onshore southwesterly flow through there. But yeah, most rainfall is confined to the northeast and the east of the state today. In terms of the centres today, we can expect morning fog, then a mostly sunny day for Portland at a top of 17 degrees. Warrnambool, morning fog there too before a sunny day and 17 degrees. Similar story for Hamilton, morning fog and then mostly sunny and 17 degrees. Colac, partly cloudy and 18 degrees. Nil, morning fog and 19. Horsham, morning fog and 18 degrees. Stawell, partly cloudy and 18. Morning fog and a possible shower, 19 degrees for Swan Hill. Kerrang, shower or two and 19 degrees. 20 with a shower or two for Deniliquin, a shower or two and 19 for Echuca, showers and a top of 18 for Wangaratta, Albury, Wodonga, showers 18 degrees, Traralgon, showers and 18 degrees, a shower or two and 19 for Sale, Bairnsdale, shower or two and 20 degrees today, and Lakes Entrance, a shower or two and 18 degrees.
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24: Coles Supermarkets has been found in breach of consumer law and misleading customers with its Down Down campaign. The case was brought to the federal court by the ACCC. It said it's unable to comment as a similar case against Woolworths is yet to be heard. Choice Senior Campaigns and Policy Advisor Bea Sherwood joins us. Bea, so the court considered 14 Down Down items. 13 of them were misleading. In what sense?
28: Yeah, so it's a really interesting finding from the court. They're misleading in the sense that those 13 items were inflated for a period of time. The price of the item was inflated for a period of time that was too short, and then it was dropped down to a Down Down promotion, which was actually the same or the higher than the price that it had previously been sold at.
24: So it's a bit of smoke and mirrors.
28: Absolutely. I think consumers would be justified in feeling quite tricked by these promotions. I think through that cost of living crisis, people were feeling like they might not have been genuine discounts. And what we've seen is that they weren't.
24: Okay. So has Coles made a response to the ruling?
28: As far as I'm aware, I've not heard any response from Coles yet.
24: Now, the court determines penalties. How serious is this? Do you have any idea of what the fine might be?
28: Yeah, so my understanding is that it could be upwards of $50 million for each breach of the law, but the courts have said that this will be determined at a later date, so it'll just be a matter of waiting and seeing what is decided.
24: Each breach, so 13 out of 14, or will they go through everything?
28: It's a good question. I'm not entirely sure, but it'll be interesting to see how much it comes to, if that's the direction they take.
24: So we would expect that because of the size and power of the supermarkets that it'll be a substantial fine.
28: You would imagine so, and you would hope so, to reflect kind of what consumers have experienced here.
24: And at the very least, they'll stop doing it.
28: We would certainly hope so. We've got some concerns around the 14th example that wasn't found to be misleading, as it didn't include the

0: or it wasn't deemed as misleading, which could create a situation where supermarkets simply take off the WAS price altogether. So we hope that with some stronger reforms, some stronger pricing reforms, we'll be able to address those practices.
1: And it's a case of watch this space because the ACCC says it has similar proceedings against Woolworths.
0: Absolutely. I think we'll probably hear in the next couple of weeks or months. It's really anyone's guess as to when that finding will come down, but the case has already been heard in the federal court, the Woolworths case. So it's, yeah, a matter of time.
1: Gosh, it's about time the supermarket started to be more respectful of not just consumers but their suppliers.
0: Absolutely. I think it's time that the supermarkets take consumers' concerns seriously and start treating people with the respect they deserve. We all deserve to know the genuine prices and the genuine discounts that are on offer.
1: Bea, thank you so much for speaking to Country Today.
0: Thanks for having me.
1: Bea Sherwood of Choice. This is Country Today. Still to come on Country Today, 80% of New South Wales farmers surveyed are expecting business conditions to worsen over the next 12 months.
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3: Clipex Hamilton, the animal handling specialists.
1: The latest New South Wales Farmers Farm Business Sentiment Survey is very revealing. 80% of farmers are expecting business conditions to worsen over the next 12 months. Country Today's Daniel Brewer spoke with New South Wales Farmers President Xavier Martin.
4: New South Wales Farmers Association has this regular sentiment survey of farmers. And yes, it was a shock, quite a surprise, that confidence about the year ahead had collapsed. We expected it to be down somewhat, but to have 80% of farmers expecting business conditions to worsen over the next 12 months was a big turnaround. It's really slashed confidence. This whole production shock, cost of production shock, that's come from these spikes in fuel and fertiliser pricing and availability, caused by the global shortages and the dysfunction we've seen in the market in our nation and particularly in the southeast states of Australia.
5: So are farmers already changing what they're looking at planting?
4: Oh, look, what we've seen from this survey is that because of these price increases and the way they've flowed through to the freight task, which has increased by 60% in cost, and farm chemicals up 40%, and even labour up 25%, that's meant that farmers are scaling back or decreasing the intensity of their production. In the survey, they indicated by 22%, and 36% of them were changing their cropping and stocking plans significantly.
5: Now, you're calling for some tax relief and some support measures, which, you know, should be out there for farmers. Which proposal would make the biggest difference straight away?
4: We're proposing a time-limited tax relief to directly reduce the extraordinary cost pressures and support investment in on-farm activity and efficiency. And that includes relief from payroll tax, which many of our larger farmers find a major cost burden, and also the ongoing insurance-related taxes that are added on to all our farm pack insurances, and even council rates where feasible. If your farm's making a massive loss, the ability to pay your local shire rates is just not there.
5: Would something like maybe, I don't know, low interest finance loans or something like that to help stay afloat, you know, how important are those?
4: Well, certainly there is Rural Assistance Authority products that do provide low interest finance, and one of their latest offerings has been very popular. There's been significant take-up, and only in recent days we've been told that as effectively a lender of last resort for many farmers to stay in business. But look, longer term, we'd like to see that expanded access to low or zero interest finance and underwriting that's been announced by the federal government around importing fuel and fertiliser, but actually getting it into the paddock.

0: to maintain the working capital and maintain the productivity, to produce healthy animals, we need healthy plants. And if we don't get the nutrition right in those plants, then we as a society that rely on that food and fibre, it affects our nutrition. So it's absolutely critical.
1: Xavier Martin, President of New South Wales Farmers, speaking with Country Today's Daniel Brewer. Great to have your company this morning on Country Today. I'm Libby Price. I'll be back again at lunchtime with the next edition of Country Today. Have a lovely morning.
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7: 14 degrees in Melbourne. A shower or two top today. 17. It's 7 o'clock. Good morning. David Armstrong, the mastermind behind the fire bombings of Melbourne's nightclubs and bars, is believed to be living in a concrete bunker in Iraq. Nine's Christine Ahern has more.
8: The 23-year-old fled to the Middle East after he was linked to the failed execution of underworld figure Sam the Punisher Abdul Rahim, who was later murdered. The man known as the Ghost then got powerful working alongside tobacco kingpin Kaz Hamad, but then when he was sent to jail... The Ghost then got really powerful and has reportedly been ordering these firebombings and shootings on Melbourne's hospitality venues, all whilst in Iraq. The reason behind it is to then extort them for protection money.
7: Man's been pulled from a house fire at Wenderee on the outskirts of Ballarat. Firefighters remain battling that blaze at Marigold Street. Broke out around 6:40 this morning. The man is receiving CPR. It's been a hit run at Keysborough. 3 pedestrians are in hospital. 2 adults and a child were crossing at the intersection of Chandler and Cheltenham Roads about 12:40 yesterday when a white ute turning onto Cheltenham Road hit them at low speed. The driver did not stop and left the scene. Police are still looking for them. It's been revealed a $50 million prison built for the state's most dangerous predators has sat almost empty for nearly a decade. No more than 20 inmates have been held at the Rivergum Residential Treatment Centre since it was opened in 2018. The complex was designed for sex offenders and violent criminals considered too dangerous to return to the community. A public health expert is warning the Ebola outbreak in the Democratic Republic of Congo is spreading much faster than what is being detected. There have been nearly 250 cases, 80 deaths reported. The World Health Organization has declared a public health emergency of international concern. Epidemiologist Eric Feigl-Ding says the lack of healthcare infrastructure in the region is causing the spread.
9: The process of vaccine testing is not enough for the initial containment. The initial containment is, unfortunately, we've already lost containment in the region. And that's where WHO is raising public health emergency international concern.
7: Parliamentary records confirm Richard Miles and Penny Wong spent nearly $180,000 on a recent US trip. The bulk was spent on airfares, but neither minister will detail how many staffers they took with them. New survey shows millennials are driving a shift toward buying more locally made products. Nearly two-thirds of all those polled reported buying Australian-made always or often. In finance, the dollar, 71.45 US.
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7: Well, Scott Pendlebury isn't ruling out playing on next year ahead of his record-breaking game this weekend. Eddie Summerfield reports.
11: Scott Pendlebury plays his 433rd game on Saturday in front of a crowd of likely more than 90,000 people. The 38-year-old telling the Herald Sun there's no reason why he can't play on next season. Harley Reid suits up for his 50th game against Pendlebury's Pies. The 21-year-old Eagle, having a career-best 33 disposals, inspiring Andrew McWalter's side to a 17-point win over the Giants.
12: The sky's the limit for this young man.
11: And Richmond has contacted the AFL, clarifying top-up player rules. The Tigers with 19 players on their injury list after Campbell Gray tweaked his hamstring in a 36-point loss to St Kilda. The club confident it'll have enough players for Friday's Dreamtime clash. Eddie Summerfield, Melbourne.
7: Cam Smith remains one stroke off the pace at the PGA Championship through 15 holes. German Matty Schmidt and England's Aaron Ray leading at 6-under. And that's the latest news and sport.
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14: Good morning, it's Emma Clark with your local news update. Community opposition has prompted Southern Grampians Shire Council to halt the proposed sale of three council-owned properties across the Hamilton region. With more, here's Daniel Brewer.
15: 59 submissions and two petitions were received during public consultation on four sites identified as potentially surplus to requirements. Council has now resolved not to sell properties at Leewise Street, Grosvenor Place and David Street, while a decision on the Elizabeth and McPhee Street site has been deferred for further investigation. Daniel Brewer, Ace Radio.
14: Glenelg Hopkins CMA is preparing to host the Victorian launch of the Green Sheep Project at Woolsthorpe this Wednesday. Pat Gordon has more.
16: The launch will be held at the Midfield Group's Kalea property this Wednesday. The national project focuses on helping sheep and wool producers better understand and report environmental and natural capital outcomes on farm. Demonstration farms across Australia will test reporting systems under commercial conditions. Pat Gordon, Ace Radio.
14: Hamilton residents and business owners are being encouraged to have their say on revised plans for the Hamilton CBD revitalisation project. A community information session is set to be held at the Hamilton Cinema tomorrow from 4 until 7 p.m. Attendees will be able to review the updated concept designs, share feedback and speak directly with the project team. Short presentations outlining the revised plans will be delivered at 4:30 p.m. and also again at 6:30 p.m. with questions welcomed throughout the session. For more details, head to the Southern Grampians Shire website. And that's your local news update.
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14: There were several lopsided matches on the weekend, including Tirindara and Haywood, who went head-to-head at Tirindara. The Darras winning in the end, 10-15, 75 to 1, 5-11. Josh Atwell, Hayden Dyke and Tom Newkirk were best on for the home side. Highest goal scorers were Paddy Haylock and also Thomas Anthony with two apiece. And that's your local sport.
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14: Your four-day forecast, partly cloudy for Monday, a slight chance of showers, morning fog and light winds. For Tuesday, cloudy, a medium chance of showers, most likely late in the morning and afternoon, a top of 15. Wednesday, partly cloudy, a medium chance of showers in the morning and afternoon, light winds becoming westerly, 16. And Thursday, cloudy, the chance of morning fog, a slight chance of showers, light winds and a top of 16. We're expecting a top of 17 across Hamilton, Warrnambool, Portland and the coast for Monday.
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14: It's currently 11 degrees.
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21: 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On your Monday morning at 7:08. Great to have you back, Monkey. Hello to you.
22: Thanks, Sean. Good to be back. Happy Monday, everybody. Hope you're well.
21: What does Monday mean on the Morning Rush, Monkey?
22: Monday means Mondays with Morrie. And that's a segment where Sean does his, I wouldn't say one-trick pony. You've got plenty of tricks in the bag, but one of your more favoured go-tos is taking off Morrie Fields. That great old Aussie comedian who featured on the Great Aussie Joke on Hey Hey It's Saturday, and the Barman in the Flying Doctors. He was just a beautiful man, Morrie. And not only do you take him off, you tell a joke.
21: Yeah, Mondays with Morrie, I'll give you a bit of a yarn at some stage.
22: You don't have to break into him just yet.
21: No, I almost did, didn't I? Jeez.
22: People are loving it.
21: I don't know about
22: apparently.
21: That.
22: That's what I've heard. No, it's backed by, you know,
21: backed by demand. Say the P word.
22: It's backed by reasonable demand.
21: There we go.
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0: find young cannibals. 12 past 7. Hello, Sean and Monkey here. It's the Morning Rush.
1: All right. It's been a little while since we've done this together. Radio Jeopardy, Sean, just after a few days away at the men's wellness retreat.
0: This is normally your go-to when you're on the Morning Rush by yourself.
1: I know, but it's also a bit of a go-to.
0: I'm here.
1: When you're fresh back from a men's wellness retreat, you just want to ease into the week. This is fun, though. It's interesting. People get right involved. What we do is we give you the answer.
0: And you've got to come up with the question.
1: But you need to come up with a question. Now, when we play Radio Jeopardy, most times all questions will work. But that's not the key. The key is to have the question we have in front of us.
0: Now, you haven't told... I only know the answer. You haven't told me the... No, sorry, I only know the question.
1: No.
0: You've told me something.
1: No, you... I've only told you the answer because that's how it works. Yeah, you don't know the question.
0: No. Are you going to share that with me?
1: I'll share the answer now with everyone. Yeah. And then I'll talk to you about the question.
0: That's what I mean.
1: Okay. The answer today, I'm going to put it out there. Normally we get there by the end of the show. We sort of chip away at it. So we're hoping you can help today, but I'm not sure anyone will. It's that bizarre. Anyway, the answer is Jessica. The answer is Jessica. What could possibly be the question, Sean?
0: Oh, my God. It could be anything. It could be anything.
1: Do you want to have a go, just in case you...
0: Well, I've got no idea.
1: Come on, just have a go. I'm that confident you won't know it.
0: Is it the young lady that...
1: So put it as a question.
0: What was the first name of the...
1: Here we go.
0: Yep. The young Australian lady who at the time set the record for going around on a boat all around the world.
1: Oh, yeah, you're thinking of Jessica Watson.
0: I am thinking of her.
1: Yeah. Well, that's a great question, but it's not the question.
0: Right.
1: Okay. So there you go. The answer is Jessica. What's the question?
0: No clues for now, but send a text through. Have a go. Why not? The number is 0437 882 000.
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0: The 40K countdown. There's a kitty. Starts with $40,000. There's 20 winning calls. Those 20 people choose. Do I take the $1,000 up front or be one of the guys at the end? And you might get at least $20,000, Monkey.
1: Yeah, in a week three, you can scan the QR codes at all participating businesses. Here's a few, though. Buckle Menswear in Hamilton, Bell Court Books, you can enter there. And if you're in Hamilton, also Caltex Hamilton, if you're filling up, scan those QR codes.
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0: Catching up with Peter Ford, our entertainment reporter. Hello, Pete.
15: G'day to you both.
0: Now, I missed it on the weekend, but it's been absolutely everywhere, and she did us very, very proud. Delta Goodrum at Eurovision. It was fourth place.
15: Fourth place, which was obviously not what we wanted, and even Delta, she's a very competitive person. She's saying all the right things and being very diplomatic, but she wanted it. She wanted it bad. But she didn't get it. And look, I she was quite superb, as was everything around the whole staging. It was great. And, you know, if we can't win with that, you know, when can we win? Although I must say, I am a bit disappointed that other famous Australians, particularly ones with international platforms, other music stars, and other Aussie movie stars, other sports stars, why didn't they get behind her with their social media and say, you know, back her. If you're like me, then give Delta a vote. Even Olivia Newton-John's website or Twitter account, I'm guessing that Chloe might run it, her daughter, even they last week went public and said, look, you know, if you loved Olivia, vote for Delta. We reckon Olivia would love Delta to win it. Mm. So, you know, why wasn't there more of that? That disappointed me.
0: Yeah, it's interesting. Her song, it's a brand new song. I actually had a bit of a search before because I thought, hold on, is this one of her old songs that she's rehashing or is it a new song? No, it's brand new. Came out March the 1st. Here's a little bit of it. It's called Eclipse.
1: Well, I must admit, Pete, I didn't realise it was a vote, like a public vote, is it gets them over the line. Is that right?
15: Well, it's a combination. Yeah. Well, the public vote at the very end can get you across the line, and that's why I'm sorry we fell apart there. But anyway, look, it's going to do great things for Delta's career. She announced some gigs last week throughout Europe, and they already sold out just based on she won or lost. So, but the thing is now, what I'm hearing is we were too good, and they want us out of the competition because they're now starting up this Eurovision Asia version. And there's a big push to say we should be in that and not going across to Europe. And what they saw at the weekend scared them.
1: Okay. Mm. Well, we're too good. Now, tell us about Dr. Hook. What's going on there?
15: Well, that was sad news that Dennis LeCorriere has died overnight. Only 76. He'd been battling a pretty bad kidney issue disease for some years. But Dr. Hook were huge in Australia. Mm. There were two front guys, Ray Sawyer and Dennis. Ray died about 6-7 years ago, and now Dennis is gone. But they had a lot of big hits in Australia, going back to maybe even late 70s into the 80s. This one was a big hit in Australia, but wasn't in other parts of the world. Walk Right In.
16: Walk right in, sit right down, baby, let your hand.
1: I learned this on guitar when I was a kid. Great song.
0: Did that have a certain dance that you did with that song? Is that one of those songs that had a dance that you do? Well,
15: I don't think you could boot scoot to that, I guess. But actually had been a hit prior to Dr. Hook with a group called the Rooftop Singers, which were kind of like the Seekers. So more of a folky version of it, that they gave it a bit of oomph. But yeah, sad to see Dennis LeCorriere has died.
0: Our entertainment reporter, Peter Ford, thank you for that. We'll catch up tomorrow.
15: See you then.

0: It's the Morning Rush. Good morning. Sean and Monkey here at 26 past 7.
1: We are doing Radio Jeopardy. We're going to get back to that after 7.30. If you've never played, the answer is Jessica. That's the answer. You need to come up with a question, so text in what you think. Lots of interesting ones coming through, Shawnee. But an interesting text here from Tom, because coming up too is Mondays with Murray, where you impersonate Murray Fields and do a good old-fashioned joke out of not one but two Murray Fields joke books we have now.
0: Yeah, we got one dropped off at the station last week.
1: Yeah, Thomas text, I hope Sean is wearing a really loud shirt, woolly jumper with his hair slicked right back when he does his Murray Fields impression. Obviously a Hey Hey fan, Tommy says bring it back. So are you channeling Murray?
0: Yeah, I've got to.
1: Have you picked one out?
0: I might have another coffee and fire one up. I'm going to pick out a joke, but we're going to get to Jared Waitley first. He's coming up after 7.30.
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10: 14 degrees in Melbourne, a shower or two at top. Today, 17 at 7.30. Good morning. David Armstrong. Aggressive patients are being banned from public hospitals with their names placed on a secret do not admit list. But paramedics are not being given access to that list or even told about the danger. It comes after the high-profile violent kicking and knifing attacks on paramedics, with crews being backed up to leave patients without care if they become violent. Ambulance Union Secretary Danny Hill says all agencies are putting each other at risk by not sharing this secret list information.
11: We've had members actually come out of a scene. They've been in treating a patient. They walk out and the police are there ready to go in, suiting up in their assault gear, because they're aware of information that a particular person is very dangerous and that hasn't been passed on to the paramedics. So every day they're being placed at risk by these system failures and system errors, and we've got to do everything we can to close these gaps.
10: There are claims a $23,000 junket to Africa by a Labor MP deliberately split over two financial years to circumvent the Parliament's annual spending cap does not pass the pub test. Thomastown MP Bronwyn Halfpenny cashed in 2 years' worth of travel allowances for a trip to
12: Nigeria, Ghana and Cameroon last year. She also pocketed 6 nights of free accommodation for a family friend. The Herald Sun's reporting even some of her fellow Labour MPs are infuriated, claiming it's a terrible look for the government in a cost-of-living crisis. Police are examining mobile phone video of teenagers hanging from a stolen ute which was swerving at high speed just minutes before it crashed into a tree, killing a 14-year-old, leaving 2 others fighting for life. Police allege the ute had been stolen from Mildura on Saturday. It crashed on the Calder Highway at Wursang. A Mildura teen died at the scene. 2 others have been airlifted to Melbourne in critical condition. The Albanese government's taken a hit in 2 polls following the release of its latest budget. Those surveyed by News Poll believe the financial blueprint will be bad for the economy and will make people worse off. The Resolve research shows voters are angry that Labor broke election promises. Victorian Liberal MP Aaron Violi telling Today the results show the coalition has a chance to win back voters.
13: There is a pathway here for the opposition to make some hay, then want to after a year in which the government said they wouldn't do something and then clearly backtracking. So big fight ahead and voters up for grabs.
12: Parents being warned not to turn to AI and influencers for advice on getting their newborn to sleep. The Safe Sleeping Advocacy Group Red Nose says non-professionals are spreading fake advice which can kill. Much of that advice centres on co-sleeping and cot setups, which can increase the risk of SIDS. In finance, our dollar, $71.45 US.
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12: St Kilda's moved into the top half of the ladder following its 6-goal win over Richmond. Charlie Banfield impressed on debut for the Saints, the son of dual West Coast Premiership winner Drew Banfield kicking a goal in the win. Coach Ross Lyon praising the 18-year-old.
15: Well, what do we look for? The 3 buckets, work hard, football character, compete. I like that he's of size. Now you're paying a fair price for father-sons. Maybe just get rid of the 100-game limit. Just make everyone on the table as long as you pay for them. So that'd be nice.
12: Cam Smith has let slip his PGA Championship hopes with a bogey on 17, finishing his round 4 under par. He is in a tie for 5th, with Englishman Aaron Rye leading at 6 under through 13. That's the latest news and sports.
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19: Good morning, it's Emma Clark with your local news update. Glenelg Shire Council is recognising the contribution of volunteers across the region as part of National Volunteer Week celebrations. A series of volunteer recognition events will be held this week in Haywood, Portland, Casterton and Nelson. Council says volunteers are at the heart of the community, making a real difference through their time, generosity and dedication. The events are designed to thank existing volunteers, celebrate their impact and encourage new people to get involved. All community members are welcome to attend the free gatherings across the Shire. For further details, head to Glenelg Shire Council's website. The Glenelg Hopkins Catchment Management Authority will host the Victorian launch of the National Green Sheep Project at Woolsthorpe this Wednesday. Pat Gordon has more.
20: The launch will be held at the Midfield Group's Kalea property this Wednesday. The national project focuses on helping sheep and wool producers better understand and report environmental and natural capital outcomes on farm. Demonstration farms across Australia will test reporting systems under commercial conditions. Pat Gordon, Ace Radio.
19: Hamilton, Dunkeld, Haywood and Portland SES volunteers will be in the spotlight this Wednesday as communities celebrate Wear Orange Wednesday. Units across the Western District and Southwest are among the regional crews recognised for their work responding to emergencies across Western Victoria. Vic SES volunteers are on call around the clock for floods, storms, rescues and road crashes, often working in difficult conditions to support their communities. The organisation says more than 33,000 requests for help were answered statewide over the past year, highlighting the growing demand on volunteers. And that's your local news.
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19: Believe it or not, the Westerns and Branxholme Wallisdale senior footy match on the weekend was the only game in the Southwest District with the closest margin. The rest of them were Shellockings by over 60 points. The final score here saw Branxholme Wallisdales, Jaden Walter, Harry Turnham and Charles Murray star for the side. Murray kicked 5 in the end, and that's your local sport.
1: 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Because when a child is sick or injured, family stays.
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19: Your four-day forecast, partly cloudy for Monday, a slight chance of showers, morning fog and light winds. For Tuesday, cloudy, a medium chance of showers, most likely late in the morning and afternoon, a top of 15. Wednesday, partly cloudy, a medium chance of showers in the morning and afternoon, light winds becoming westerly, 16. And Thursday, cloudy, the chance of morning fog, a slight chance of showers, light winds and a top of 16. We're expecting a top of 17 across Hamilton, Warrnambool, Portland and the coast for Monday.
26: Harvey Norman Hamilton, your local computer specialists.
19: We're sitting on 10 degrees.
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1: Okay, time to honour the great man, Maurie Fields. We love Maurie. I used to tell many a good joke on the Great Aussie Joke on Hey Hey, It's Saturday. He's Sean's one-trick pony when it comes to impersonations. He brings him out all the time.
0: Mondays with Maurie.
1: And we've decided to do that weekly, Mondays with Maurie. He selected a joke. Over to you, Sean. Mondays with Maurie.
2: A woman went to church for confession and said to the priest, "Father, I have sinned. On Monday, I fought around with Peter. On Tuesday, I fought around with Andrew. And on Wednesday, I really fooled around with Nigel. What shall I do?" "My child, go home and drink the juice of 3 lemons." "But father, will that rid me of my sins?" "No, but it will take the smile off your face."
0: There we go.
1: Well done, Maurie.
0: That hurts the throat.
1: Well done, Maurie. Now, when we return, we are doing Radio Jeopardy. The answer today is Jessica. We want to know what the question could be. Give us a call.
0: Yeah, call now, 1300 00 1242.
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7: Yeah, Radio Jeopardy. The answer today is Jessica. All you need to do is come up with a question, the question we have in front of us, because a lot of questions will work, Sean. Wendy, kick it off for us. The answer is Jessica.
8: Hi.
7: Hi.
8: Hi, how you going?
7: Good. The answer is Jessica. What do you think the question is?
8: I think it may be a novel written by Bryce Courtney.
7: Oh, yeah, Bryce Courtney. He's written heaps of books. Did he do the...
6: He did a big one.
7: Yeah, the power of one. That was Bryce Courtney.
8: He did.
7: Yeah. So apparently, there's been a couple for this, Wendy. Jessica was the name of one of his books. That might be right.
6: Well done.
7: But it's not. It's not our question. Thanks, Wendy. Let's go to Jill. Sean.
6: Hello, Jill. How are you?
9: Yeah, great. Thanks.
6: All right. How the answer is Jessica. What's the question?
9: What is Sigrid Thornton's name in the movie The Man from Snowy River?
7: From Snowy River. Can we digress for a moment?
6: Yes, here we go.
7: Crank it up. Hey, Jill.
9: Yes.
7: I've just thrown you up on the horse behind me. Hang on tight. We're going down the mountain.
6: Oh, wow. Jeez. I haven't watched
7: that in years. We all love Singrid too. Good. Very good. And works, but not our question.
9: No worries.
7: Thanks, Jill. Man from Snowy River. Lucy, hello.
10: Hello.
7: The answer is Jessica. What's the question?
10: Yes, I had a clue. It might be.
7: Yeah, what's the question, though?
10: Oh, what's the most popular name for a car?
7: What's the most popular name for a car?
6: Oh, like when people name their cars.
10: Is that what I wrote?
7: Yeah, that's what you text in. So, yeah, we're just confirming that.
10: Sorry.
7: No, you're right.
6: Sounds like she's going down the mountain now.
7: Well, that's interesting because do you name your car, do you?
10: I do, but I've never had a Jessica.
7: What's your car called?
10: Girl at the moment.
7: Girl.
10: Come on, girl.
7: Come on, girl.
6: Come on, girl.
7: Get up the hill, girl.
10: Very good. She's on the way out.
7: Okay, hey? Never mind. All right, thanks, Lucy. What's going on
6: there? How's Lucy going there? No,
7: Lucy's answer was, is it the most popular name for a car?
6: Yeah.
7: Geez, if you've got a car named Jessica, by the way, love to hear from you. None of those are correct. Time for a clue. The answer's Jessica. The question has got something to do with a social media trend that's happening right now.
6: Okay, there's the clue. Send us a text.
7: And... it's something you may be able to use, Sean, in your household.
6: Okay, right. Send us a text. What do you reckon it is? 0437 882 000.

0: 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The fifth call is going to get through. 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
15: 15 degrees in Melbourne, a shower or two atop today, 17, 8 o'clock. Good morning. I'm David Armstrong. A police task force has launched a major investigation into a multi-million dollar metro tunnel big build rort. It began its inquiries back in 2024. $6 million was claimed for damaged machinery that was never replaced. The Age is reporting the police investigation has been launched because of media reports rather than a formal notification from the Allan government. Paramedics want access to a secret list of patients who are banned at public hospitals due to aggressive behaviour. The ambulance union says paramedics are being placed in danger by not being given a heads up that they may be unloading violent or aggressive patients at emergency departments and in some cases having to take them elsewhere. Union State Secretary Danny Hill says there should not be separate lists for police, paramedics, hospitals and firefighters. There should be one.
16: It's just common sense. I mean, we live in an environment where paramedics are assaulted every single day, and you can see why the numbers are so high when they're the last ones to be provided with some of this information.
15: The Allan government sobering up centre in Collingwood will close next year. It was established less than 4 years ago after public drunkenness was decriminalised. People will be taken to local health and community services instead. The Albanese government's taken a big hit in the first opinion poll since it handed down its latest budget. Those surveyed by News Poll believe measures outlined in the financial blueprint will be bad for the economy, make people worse off. A separate Resolve survey shows voters are angry that Labor broke election promises. Labor Minister Claire O'Neill says it's no surprise.
17: We do need to do hard things, though, and this budget contains quite a lot of them. You know, we need to constrain spending on the NDIS. We need to make sure that we're addressing the housing challenges confronting the country.
15: Well, Australians living with obesity can now access new guidelines to manage their weight and protect their heart health. The nation's first clinical consensus statement on obesity was informed by a task force of 22 experts taken a year to develop. Heart Foundation's Natalie Raffel says more than half the adult population is expected to be obese in the next decade unless we act now.
11: And so it's incredibly important for us to better manage this often underlooked risk factor for heart disease.
15: In overseas news, the World Health Organization has declared a global emergency over the outbreak of an Ebola virus in Central Africa. Two fighter jets have collided mid-flight during an air show at Idaho in the US. All four of the air crew on board the aircraft ejected safely. In finance, our dollar, 71.45 US. Richmond's confident it will have enough players to take the field against Essendon in Friday's Dreamtime clash. The Tigers' injury crisis worsened in the 6-goal loss to St Kilda. Campbell Gray tweaking hamstring, becoming the 19th player on the injury list. The Giants' season's gone from bad to worse as West Coast kicked the last 4 goals of the match to beat GWS by 17 points. Coach Adam Kingsley says alarm bells are ringing.
13: Concerns in the short term around the way that we're playing, perhaps the inconsistencies in our game, a lack of synergy with personnel, losing some key guys in and out of the team. That's the short-term concern.
15: And in soccer, West Ham remains in the Premier League relegation zone after a 3-1 loss to Newcastle. That's the latest news and sport.
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19: It's Emma Clark with your local news update. Good morning. Southern Grampians Shire Council has backed away from the proposed sale of 3 council-owned properties in Hamilton following strong community opposition. Pat Gordon has more.
20: Residents lodged dozens of submissions and petitions opposing the proposed sales, the majority citing the importance of retaining open space. Council has decided not to proceed with the sale of land at Leewise Street, Grosvenor Place and David Street. A fourth site at Elizabeth and McPhee Streets will undergo further investigation before a final decision is made later this year. Mayor Dennis Heslin thanked residents who took part in the consultation. Daniel Brewer, Ace Radio.
19: 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The mobile unit will be stationed at the Hamilton Lions Club Rooms on Shakespeare Street on May 23 and 24, operated by trained volunteers. 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And the Victorian launch of the Green Sheep Project will take place at Woolsthorpe this week, hosted by Glenelg Hopkins Catchment Management Authority. With details of the event, here's Pat Gordon.
21: The event will be held at the Midfield Group's Culea property from 10 to 1. The project aims to help sheep and wool producers measure and report environmental works and natural capital across supply chains. Led by Sheep Producers Australia, the initiative is funded through the federal government's Climate Smart Agriculture Program. Pat Gordon, Ace Radio.
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19: In the Southwest District, A grade on the weekend, Branksome, Wallacedale and Westons went head-to-head at Alexandra Park. Westons coming out winners 58-41. Danielle Marley, Ruby Church and Alana Strom starred for the winners, with Kelsey England, the highest goal scorer, on 32. For the Saints, Jessica Crowe shot 25. And that's your local sports update.
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19: Your four-day forecast, partly cloudy for Monday, a slight chance of showers, morning fog and light winds. For Tuesday, cloudy, a medium chance of showers, most likely late in the morning and afternoon, a top of 15. Wednesday, partly cloudy, a medium chance of showers in the morning and afternoon, light winds becoming westerly, 16. And Thursday, cloudy, the chance of morning fog, a slight chance of showers, light winds and a top of 16. We're expecting a top of 17 across Hamilton, Warrnambool, Portland and the coast for Monday.
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19: We're sitting on 10 degrees.
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23: Jackpot, $450. Mike's having a go this morning. Hello, Mike.
24: G'day, guys. How are we?
25: Yeah, good. Thanks, Mike. How was your weekend?
24: Yeah, very quiet. Sitting back. Worked Saturday, but joined the rain yesterday.
25: Oh, yeah, good rain. I had a quiet weekend too. A bit of a wellness weekend with a few mates up in Brisbane. Yeah, just, you know, like a meditation retreat and...
23: They did yoga.
25: Bit of yoga and all that sort of stuff.
24: Yeah, your footy team win up there.
25: I go for St Kilda, so they did.
23: Mm.
25: We went and watched Geelong Brisbane, and that was, well, Geelong won that one, so never mind. Yeah. Hey, what about yours? Who do you back for?
24: I'll go to the Blues. They fluked the win.
25: Hey, oh, the Blue Boys. Well done. All right, let's get you a letter for Radio's Categories.
23: There you go. You can have a little bit.
25: There's the tune.
23: You haven't heard that in a while.
25: We've rolled a C for Carlton. There you go. A C could be a good luck charm.
24: Yep.
23: All righty. Mike, every answer needs to start with C. Don't double up on a word. Make sure you don't do that. If you're struggling, say pass, and Monkey will come back at the end if there's time.
24: That'd be lovely.
25: Okay. Here we go, Mike. Good luck, mate. Starting with C, something with multiple legs.
24: Centipede.
25: A bird.
24: Crow.
25: A drink.
24: Cola.
25: A colour.
24: Crimson.
25: A place you might visit often.
24: Pass.
25: An occupation.
24: Caretaker.
25: A part of a house.
24: Cupboard.
25: Something on a boat.
24: Cabin.
25: Something in a laundry.
24: Pass.
25: Something you make an appointment for.
24: A crown.
25: A place you might visit often.
24: Pass.
25: Something in a laundry.
24: That was cupboard. Pass.
23: Mike, well done.
25: Yeah.
23: Well done.
25: Yeah.
23: Place you might visit often. It's somewhere I used to have to go every Sunday until I was about 7.
24: Oh, church.
25: Yeah. Church. I didn't even think of church there. That would have been a good one. Cupboard. You could have done for laundry, but you'd already done cupboard. Never mind. You're probably like me. Don't get in the laundry enough. But never mind.
24: I do the washing tonight, and the boss is there. She'll vouch for me.
23: Oh, he's the washing man.
25: And the boss will vouch. Hey, Mike, bad luck. You'll be in the draw to win our caller of the month, though. You could be off to Halls Gap to the Lakeside Tourist Park with $1,000.
24: That'd be lovely. Thanks, guys. Stay safe, guys. Listen to you every morning. It's good fun.
25: Oh, thanks, mate.
23: Good on you, Mike. Radio's Categories. We will do it again tomorrow for $500.

0: the Morning Rush with Sean and Monkey in the 40K countdown. It's been happening for a couple of weeks now. We've had 10 calls out of 20 calls. There's 40K in the kitty at the start. 20 people, Monkey, get the option. Do you want to take the $1,000 up front or hang around for that group of people that might, well, win a fair bit of money?
1: Yeah, there's only one in the final draw at the moment. So they're eyeing off whatever's left. We'll get the next winning call after this. Now, it's not Dan the Cash Man. We've got a new person, Money Matt.
0: And that'll do from us as well, Monkey. If you missed any of the show today, grab the podcast a little bit later on through the Listener app or the Morning Rush Facebook page. Have a great day.
1: Be good.
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0: You can discover how to navigate everyday legal challenges at the Portland Library. 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So maybe it's handling fines and rental disputes to managing uncollected goods. These common situations, Monkey, they can be a little bit tricky.
1: Yeah, and when they become legal, they can be a bit dicey. So join David Brzezinski. He's the principal solicitor at Emma House for a Law Week presentation titled Where Law Meets Life.
0: It's tomorrow at the Portland Library, starts at 3:30 p.m. It's a free event, and you can find out more at 3aj.com.au.
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1: And a very good morning to you. It's Money Matt filling in for Dan the Cash Man for the next week. I love this, the opportunity to make people richer with an instant $1,000 or put them in the final draw for our 40K countdown. Let's head to the phones.
13: Hello?
1: Good morning. Is that Stacey?
13: Yes, it is.
1: Hello, Stacey. It's Money Matt from the 40K Countdown. How are you?
13: Oh, my God. Awesome. Thank you.
1: What a great way to start the day with a call that could offer you a very tempting opportunity. So the quick question, do you want to play?
13: Yes, please.
1: All right. So at the moment, we have just one person in the final draw, and it is currently $31,000. Could be a little bit less. So I'm offering you the choice. Do you want the instant $1,000 or do you want to stay in the final draw? What will you do?
13: The instant, please.
1: A lot of people are choosing that. $1,000, all yours.
13: Oh, my God.
1: Well
13: done. Thank you so much.
1: Well done, Stacey. $1,000, all yours. But that means there's now $30,000 in the final draw. Check the website for your entry locations, 40kcountdown.com.au. It could be me ringing tomorrow.

0: 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Yeah! 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
1: It's almost 9 o'clock. News in a moment with David Armstrong. But Elizabeth rang us a few minutes ago to report a car accident along Gorge Road in South Morang. Off air, the Department of Transport has confirmed that Gorge Road has been closed between South Morang and Yarrambat in both directions by police. Thank you, Elizabeth. You are on the running for the weekly prize of $1,000 voucher to spend at Imp Jewellery. All right, coming up after the news, the father of Cameron Baird VC, the federal government has cut a $3,000 travel allowance. I think it is penny-pinching when governments waste so much money. 133-693.
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18: 15 degrees in Melbourne, shower or two atop today, 17. It's 9 o'clock. Good morning. I'm David Armstrong. The Allan Government Sobering Up Centre in Collingwood will close next year. It was established less than 4 years ago after public drunkenness was decriminalised. Longtime resident Cherie Harold says it's terrific news for the community, but it should never have been built there in the first place.
19: Someone walked into my bedroom that was drunk from across the street. We've had one of our neighbours assaulted. This is predominantly a residential area. It doesn't belong here. They put it right next to a school, a bit like the needle injecting room. You just got to wonder how this government really thinks when it's making decisions.
18: Transport Infrastructure Minister Gabrielle Williams has been grilled about when she became aware of allegations of multi-million dollar rorting on the Metro Tunnel. A police task force has now launched a major investigation after employees of Schindler claimed $6 million for damaged machinery that was never replaced back in October of 2024. Ms. Williams telling Liberal MP John Pesutto during a parliamentary hearing the matter had already been referred to police by the time she became aware of it in October last year.
8: Did you pick up the phone and refer the matter to Victoria Police? Because prior to you being advised, your own Premier, the Premier of this state, had told the Parliament many times that matters should be referred to the Victorian Police as soon as they come to hand. Minister, why did you fail?
9: When I was briefed of the issues, the referral, to my knowledge, had already been made.
18: Police are examining mobile phone video of teenagers hanging from a stolen ute, which was swerving at high speed just minutes before it crashed into a tree, killing a 14-year-old and leaving two others fighting for life. Police allege the ute had been stolen from Mildura on Saturday. It crashed on the Calder Highway at Woosang. A Mildura teen died at the scene. Two others have been airlifted to Melbourne in critical condition. Overseas, and four aviators have survived a mid-flight crash which unfolded during a public air show in the US. Two fighter jets were performing an aerial demonstration when they collided in Idaho. This witness, Shane Ogden, says it was scary.
10: I saw something kind of come off the jet, and I assumed that they were doing the flares. And then I saw parachutes and the jets coming down.
18: Australians being encouraged to consider switching to smaller telcos to find cheaper phone plan options. Optus, now the latest provider to increase its monthly postpaid plan off the back of similar hikes by Telstra and Vodafone. Comparison website Canstar says switching to smaller brands could save a customer up to $450 a year. In finance, the dollar is trading at 71.45 US.
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18: St Kilda's chief executive admits there is nervousness among clubs ahead of Tasmania's entry into the competition in 2028. The Age has reported some are concerned that rising construction costs could see the Devils become a drain on the competition. Saints chief executive Carl Delina telling 3AW Football there are still questions about the league's 19th side.
11: I think the nervousness with the clubs would be around the fact, well, OK, what's the,
12: is it the cost
11: upside
12: of the stadium
11: for us? Are the TV rights going to be bigger? What is it going to do? Or is it going to be a drain on the competition? That's a natural reaction. Now, I don't see that leading to, oh, they're not going to get in.
18: Young Tiger Sam coming to have scans this morning after straining his hamstring in the loss. A stunning final round 65 has propelled Englishman Aaron Ryer to the box seat to win his first PGA Championship. He's in the clubhouse at 9-under. German Matty Schmidt, four strokes back through 17. That's the latest news and sport.
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22: 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Residents, traders and shoppers across Southern Grampian Shire are encouraged to review the updated concept designs and help shape the future of Hamilton's CBD. With the revised revitalisation plans being showcased this week, Southern Grampian Shire Council is hosting a public consultation session at the Hamilton Cinema tomorrow from 4 until 7pm. And Southern Grampian Shire Council has backed away from the proposed sale of three council-owned properties in Hamilton following strong community opposition, with Mayor Dennis Heslin saying this is why community feedback is so important in these situations. And that's your local news headlines.
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7: On the station, giving you the chance to win our 40K countdown, your four-day forecast for Western Victoria. Mostly sunny for the rest of the day, light winds, an overnight low of 8 degrees, and then tomorrow, shower or two throughout the day, top of 15. Wednesday, more showers and 17. And then on Thursday, morning fog, but a cloudy day and a top of 17 degrees. Today, Hamilton expecting a top of 17, 18 for Casterton and 17 for Portland and the coast.
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7: At the moment, it's 10 degrees.
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1: penny pinching by the federal government. We're going to speak to a man called Doug Baird in a moment. He's the father of Cameron Baird VC, and tragically Cameron Baird was awarded that VC posthumously for heroism in Afghanistan. Emails first, mornings at 3aw.com.au. Chris says, what happened to Koala Airlines that were going to be a new budget startup airline for Australia? It's a good point, Chris. We haven't heard much from Koala Airlines. We're going to talk about discount airlines in general, but there's a $200 million proposal for a thing called Zinc Airlines to start, I think, next year. And all I'm saying is I got the list out of all the sort of airlines that have come and gone here in Australia. Compass, Impulse, Rex, when it got away from being a regional airline to trying to compete with the big boys on the capital city routes, it went broke. Australian Airlines, Tiger, which is a subsidiary of Singapore, and of course Bonza, which launched only a few years ago, lasted, I think, about 15 months. I can tell you, Australia is a graveyard for discount airlines. It really is. On the lack of objectivity in our society, that sex is a matter of choice. You can define your own gender irrespective of reality. Ian says the federal court is following the law. They are not making social policy, just ruling on the law as it stands. And Ian, that may well be the case, and I have read the wording of the Sex Discrimination Act, and it talks about gender and whatever, but it never provides an objective definition of what it is. The thing is, in 2013, the whole trans movement was tiny compared to what it is now. And I think when they drafted the act, no one really thought that we would end up in a society where people just determine their own gender or genders. Again, I know someone who's semi-transitioned from male to female, but lives some of his, her time as a male and some as female, and other people are expected to sort of know and go along with on any particular day what they look like or what they claim to be. 133693. Now Marie joins us. What's happened, Marie?
25: Oh, I'm just outside Chemist Warehouse in Kewa Reef, Miliara Road.
1: Yeah.
25: And there's two police cars, and I didn't see this, but someone said there was a male on the ground. Now there's a third police car. I can't see a male. They pulled a female out of the passenger seat and got her handcuffed. And there's a car that's ran into the pole along the walkway of the chemist warehouse. Oh. It's crashed into that.
1: Okay.
25: And the police are checking the car and putting stuff in brown paper bags and stuff like that. That's all I know.
1: All right, Marie, thank you. That's Miliara Road in Kilo East, just outside the local chemist warehouse. Well, something's going on. I'm not sure it involves chemist warehouse necessarily, but that's where it is. Marie, thank you. We'll check it out with Victoria Police, and you can find yourself in the running for our yearly prize, $60,000 towards a Mercedes of your choice, thanks to Mercedes-Benz at Brighton. Get $5,000 more for your trade-in, plus they'll hold the trade-in value until June 30. Okay, so I began the program today just listing many examples of government waste. The city of Melbourne having a $200,000 per year office in Tianjin in China. Both the state government and the federal government have offices all over China. Now the city of Melbourne does as well. The state government, as we know, allegedly having handed over $15 to $30 billion to organised crime via overruns on the Big Belt. We've got lots of other examples too. We've got this, the member for Thomastown, Bronwyn Halfpenny, or is it Halfpenny, spending $23,000 of taxpayers' money on a trip to Africa, to Nigeria, Ghana and Cameroon. Now, I know these parliamentary study tours, if that's what it was, exist. My mother went on one when she was a state MP, but I just don't really understand them. State governments are not really about foreign affairs most of the time. Although, of course, Daniel Andrews did try and sign us up to the Belt and Road Initiative, would have made us a subsidiary of the Chinese Communist Party. And now we've got this issue, and it's sad. So again, a hero of the Australian Army, a man called Cameron Baird, he was a commando and he was tragically killed on his fourth tour of Afghanistan. He was awarded the VC posthumously. And at the time, back in 2014, the then federal government under Tony Abbott gave his parents, and we're going to speak to his dad, Doug, in a moment, but called it a $3,000 a year traveller allowance so they could help fund the work that they would do, as other VC winners do who are alive, to talk about the Victoria Cross, to talk about military service, that sort of thing. So we are talking about a very small sum of money, about $2,850 per annum. So governments can waste billions of dollars, but they can't fund something like this. An ex-guest, father of Cameron Baird VC, Doug Baird, good morning.
0: Yes, good morning, Tom, and of course, good morning to your audience.
1: Look, thank you for joining us. So tell us, what when you travelled to talk about your late son, what sort of things would you talk about and where would you go?
0: Look, it's very much an open book, depending on the person or the people we are actually talking to. And we do schools and we do RSLs. And, of course, if you go to the schools, it's a very modified version. It's all about manners. It's all about being the best person they possibly can to stay at school as long as they can to get the best education and all the correct ethics. And then on the other hand, if you talk to some of the veterans from RSLs, they really want to know the hardcore stuff of what actually happened, and they want to know when and how and this and that, and we provide that forum if it's in the right sort of forum.
1: And up until last year, the federal government gave you a bit under $3,000 a year to help fund this?
0: Yeah, look, it's I'm not sure the exact dollar wise of it sort of thing. It all started, of course, with Senator Ronaldson, which because of requests that we attend different functions, we never receive. I never have, and never will receive money. Money may be used to pay for airfares by the government, but yeah, they have supplied for the last, 8 or 9 years or so, the flights and accommodation if required. But yeah, that's what they do, or what they used to do.
1: How did you feel when Veterans Minister Matt Keogh wrote to you to say that funding was now being cut off?
0: Look, I was taken back, and it takes a bit for that to happen to me. I'm fairly sturdy, but I was shocked to sort of like hear just the actual bluntness of the whole lot of it. And then I'd already known from the Secretary of DVA, Alison Frame, she'd already made the recommendation to the minister that they withdraw the funding to the Baird family. So, yeah, to get this this message from Matt Keogh, who all we wanted to do was actually just have a meeting, talk to him, just see what we could sort of like work out. But that never happened. And, yeah, it was just the bluntness of the whole lot of it, and the message was very severe. And as the probably the next 2 days, 3 days after it sort of thing, it really did hit home just exactly what he decided to do.
1: And so the Minister, Matt Keogh, the Veterans Affairs Minister, he hasn't spoken to you directly. He just sent you a letter.
0: That is correct, yes. We've actually requested meetings and had no response.
1: I've just been detailing earlier on in the program just examples of government waste across local government, state government, federal government, and they waste hundreds of millions, possibly billions of dollars here in Victoria. It does seem a terrible example of penny pinching in your case, doesn't it?
0: Oh, look, to be perfectly honest, if I sat down and tried to work out the costing of what it does for trips we used to do during our each year, it's fairly minute when you consider. But, and yet they acknowledge the work that I've done. And history proves that, going right back to 2000 and might have been 2008, DBA sent me to Gallipoli. And I spoke at the 100-year service of the Gallipoli there, and I read exactly what Cameron had read when he was over there and was speaking at Gallipoli. And look, we've been. I was at the 100-year service of the Charge of the Light Horse in Bishiba, once again at the request of DBA. So we've done these things in the past, and we'll continue to do them in the future if they're. If they're willing just to sort of like open and have an honest conversation about it.
1: Will you be forced to spend your own money now to do some of these talks and these trips?
0: Oh, look, that was probably going to come to it. We have had enormous amount of support, and I think at the end of the day that we've probably been forced to a situation now whereas we've got to maybe say no to some people. But, you know, we will do as much as we can. We do a hell of a lot there in Queensland. An example is that I last year done two private schools in Brisbane. Now one of the schools had 1,500 in the auditorium, and now the other one had 1,700. And yet I'd been to schools on the border of New South Wales and Queensland and Texas where there's seven children attending the whole school. But I give it as much for those seven kids as what I would for the 1,700. That's the sort of thing that, you know, gives us a lot of satisfaction, but it gives us a chance to tell the story and why they grow up and they live in such a great country, the sacrifices our service people, men and women, have made over the years so that they can live the life they live at the moment.
1: And your son was a hero, wasn't he?
0: Look, that's a word which... I think about from time to time because I often get asked the same sort of thing, and probably, yes, he was, but he would not have seen it.
1: Mm.
0: He would have seen it as just doing his job to look after his men, to be the best soldier he could possibly be and be the best person he possibly could be.
1: Are you angry at the federal government now?
0: It takes a lot for me to get angry, and I'm not really a vindictive type of person. I try to look at the positive. It's more half full than half empty, but... It leaves a very hollow taste, particularly with Minister Keogh not making himself available to have a chat about the whole lot of it. And I remember very well, probably going back, you know, probably 14 months or so now, there was talk that they would make me a DBA ambassador, which would help overcome some of the problems they might have because there had to be some legislation. That never happened. And for that, they're the sort of things that make me disappointed in our government and disappointed in the minister, in Matt Keogh.
1: On a more positive note, I read that you played for Carlton in 1969 and 1970. Did you play in any of the finals games?
0: No, look, in that period of time that I played, look, I was very blessed to be at the club at that time. They were such a strong club, 68 premiers, 69 runners-up, 70 premiers, 72 premiers. We had a list that that was so strong, and my position was full forward. But the problem I had at Carlton, there was a guy called Alex Jezelenko that held that position at full forward. And, of course, there was Ricky McLean there as well, who went to Richmond and played in a premiership side, I think. So, yeah, it's I was blessed, but unfortunately at a great club at the wrong time.
1: All right. Look, thank you so much for your time, Doug Baird. And, look, hopefully we can get a response out of the federal government. Again, it's penny-pinching. You know, there he is, travelling around different parts of Australia and overseas, like to Gallipoli, talk about his late son, who was awarded the Victoria Cross posthumously, and the federal government to date, for the last decade or so, had given him, you know, about a $3,000 a year travel allowance, and that's been axed for no good reason. 1-3-6-9-3, and we are putting in a call to Matt Keogh, the Minister for Veterans Affairs. Calls in a moment at 20 past nine.
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1: This cutting of the travel allowance by the federal government is a shocking insult to the memory of Cameron Baird's service, his bravery and his loss of life. Stuart, it is. And that's why I brought it up. I read about it early this morning and I thought, this is wrong. If governments can waste so much money, they can fund overseas trips for no real purpose, they can funnel, this is the state government, this is a federal government issue, but the federal government is, you know, careering towards $1 trillion worth of debt. And they cut the father of a posthumous VC winner's travel allowance, $2,850 a year. Peter says, I think all politicians should pay for trips out of their own pocket, then submit the receipts to a committee to apply for reimbursement. Well, Peter, that's pretty much how it works in most businesses. You go away. I used to have to travel for work. You come back with a wallet full of receipts and they have to go through them. You have to say what you did, why you did it, how it contributed to the business. And Jonathan, I vaguely remember this Dutch case where a man tried to have his age legally reduced. He was a 69-year-old man, says Jonathan, Emil Rattelband. He wanted his age legally to be reduced to 49. Jonathan says, in fact, the court eventually ruled against it, which is good. I must have read about it when it was still ongoing, and I possibly was remembering the arguments his lawyer was making. But I go back to what I said about objectivity. We've got the sex discrimination law, which is a federal law here, which essentially says... You can be whatever gender you want to be just by declaring it. And when you declare it, it is wrong for, say, a women-only app like Giggle, which you may or may not have heard of, to reject someone just because they're a biological man. If a biological man says, I want to be treated as a woman, then legally they are a woman. And so it just raises the question, and what is a woman or what is a man? What is anything? But the point is, if we can change gender at the drop of a hat, in my view, then you can change race. And why not age while you're at it? I mean, if I said, I want to be treated as a proud Indigenous man of XYZ tribe, well, if I can change my gender, why can't I change my racial group? There's far less difference between races than there is between male and female genders. 1-3-6-9-3, just a reminder, escape your pricey telco. 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Adrian, good morning.
28: Good morning, Tom. How are you?
1: Not bad.
3: Well, very simple and very quick. So I'm going to use your influence and get on to Qantas and Virgin, and I've just noticed you've had a Virgin ad just now, to donate 2 or 3 tickets to this gentleman. Because they've always got empty seats on their planes, so it's absolutely
1: nothing. That's true. But look, Adrian, we're going to try and use our influence to get the federal government to change this silly decision. We're putting calls to Matt Keogh's office. He's the Minister for Veterans Affairs. Ideally, that's what they would do. Because to scrap a $2,850 annual travel allowance, which is half the travel allowance for living VC recipients, it's just penny-pinching. At a time, all right, you know, the government's got some spending problems, but it's got much bigger spending problems than a travel allowance like this. Daryl, good morning.
10: Good morning. Maybe they have to withdraw that spending allowance because they need the money to stump up Ben Roberts' case there. What a disgrace that this is happening. What an absolute disgrace to the war heroes that put their life on the line so Muppets like this can govern us. They spend hundreds of thousands of dollars on people in government that wouldn't get a job.
1: Yeah.
10: That's incredulous.
1: Or money, which I'm sure has been spent, bringing back those ISIS brides and their children from Syria. Like, we are actively helping people who chose to leave Australia and reject everything about the Australian way of life to be a part of Islamic State. And we've helped them come back here. Again, we have our priorities so wrong in many cases, Daryl. Thank you. Peter, good morning.
11: Good morning, Tom. A real pleasure and thank you. I'm your biggest fan because I think it takes a lot of courage to speak up like you do.
1: Thank you.
11: Just one of the plethora of examples of waste money. Remember all the concrete barriers to protect bikes and create bike lanes that they were putting down for months and months? Mm. Well, they're ripping it all up again.
1: I know, Peter, and there's bike lanes that still exist in the CBD, like up and down, I think it's William Street, and you so rarely see an actual bike being ridden. You see the odd e-bike, and we've removed a lane of traffic on each side and, you know, put the green rubbery stuff down and put up the concrete barriers to protect the bikes that aren't there from the cars that are there, and it's just ludicrous. And again, it's about saying, you know, let's not look at what people want to do. Let's try and make them do what we want them to do. We don't want you driving your car. We want you riding a bike. Speaking of riding bikes, have you ever encountered one of these things called ride-outs? It's when large numbers of primarily young men get together on bikes and e-bikes and so forth and just ride in, you know, numbers of several hundred down streets. I'm told that it's a bit of a menace. They don't obey the traffic rules. They go too fast. They some wear helmets, some do not. But I haven't actually seen one. If you've seen one of these ride-outs on the weekend, they occur all over Melbourne. What's it like? Are they a menace to society? Barbara, hello.
13: Oh, hi. Yes, I just wanted to say that I paid some capital gains tax amount. It's $221,556 back in 23, 24. But what amused me was I got a tax receipt, and I just kept it because I was amused by it. And I'll read it to you. It says, "Dear Barbara, Australian Government thanks you for your tax contribution."
1: Yes. Is that a voluntary, Barbara? Is that you, like a donation?
13: Well, I had to. Well, like a donation, yeah, but I was, you know, if I didn't pay it, I was going to get fined, wasn't I? We won't go there what it was, you know, for. And anyway, it's broken down. The actual amount is broken down to every dollar that I paid. And it starts with my welfare contribution was $90,506.
1: Mm.
13: And that's subbed in there under age. Then we go health. I'll just round it up to, you know, dollar, not the low dollars. So health, I paid $39,000. Defence, I paid $19,000. Education, $18,000. 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Yeah, immigration.
1: Barbara, I'll just stop you there because you're getting down to the very small ones. But yes, back when I ran a business and we paid tax to the federal government, we used to get the same thing. So they send you this form. Thank you for your contribution, again, as though it were voluntary. And you get this very interesting, it's sort of like a horizontal bar chart in different colours. And it tells you, based on the amount of tax you've paid, how many dollars you've given or, you know, paid to various government departments. I might add, to be fair, with the welfare bill, the biggest component of the welfare bill is in fact the age pension. So that sometimes softens people's view on it. But yes, there's a lot of money being wasted from the magic money tree up in Canberra. News headlines now at 9:30 with David Armstrong.
2: Good morning.
1: David, good morning.
2: The news at 10 o'clock. The Allen, remember the sobering up centres? The one in Collingwood? It cost millions.
1: I know.
2: And they got it, and it was a 20-bed facility.
1: I've driven past it.
2: I've never
1: seen anybody. I was tempted to go in it one night.
2: Really? Really? Well, you wouldn't be alone because no one's gone in and now they're closing it. And that was less than 4 years ago.
1: I know.
2: They decriminalised.
1: There's one in St Kilda as
2: There is. I think that will keep going because that is for a specific part of our society. Attends there exclusively. Right. But the one in Collingwood is going. We spoke to a long-time resident, Sheree Harold. Boy, going back, I remember Neil Mitchell lined this one up, and she is brilliant. She just says, why would you build it in a residential street next to a school?
1: Well, okay, they put the drug injecting room next to a school as well, so they've got form on this. But why would they think that people who have had too much to drink would say, you know what, I won't go home this evening. I'll go to the drunk tank voluntarily. Yeah. I mean, it was a stupid idea.
2: Anyway, the wrapping all that up, I mean, it is obvious at the moment that the government is trimming its programs, and this is one that goes...
1: Well, this is a state government program, but, I mean, we've got this, you know, this terrible case of, Doug Baird, who was getting a bit under $3,000 a year to talk to schools and to RSLs and so forth. His son was the recipient of the Victoria Cross for his heroism in Afghanistan. And the federal government has axed his travel allowance. I mean, it's just extraordinary.
2: How much is that travel allowance?
1: $2,850 a year.
2: I read a story at 7:30 that suggested Richard Miles and Penny Wong went to America for a trip that lasted less than a week and they spent $180,000 between them.
1: Well, my fellow Carlton supporter Dave Hughes did a very funny thing on social media on the weekend. He said he was flying, it was either Melbourne to Sydney or Sydney to Melbourne on his own dollar, and he had an economy class seat. But in domestic flights, you walk past the business class seats, and he saw no fewer than three politicians for a one-hour flight sitting on business class seats. And one of the hostesses on the plane, if we can say that now, said that when Christopher Pine used to travel, the former Liberal MP from South Australia, Mr. Fixer, he would always get two seats so he could put all his papers and things on the seat next to him. That's just what they said. But the point is that the politicians should not be travelling business class for a one-hour, 15-minute flight. It's ludicrous.
2: What do you reckon about going to Africa for a...
1: Well, I've spoken about that too.
2: That will catch up.
1: You know, I must say, the Herald Sun says that she might have gone on a safari. I can tell you this. There are no animals left in Nigeria, Ghana or Cameroon. Well, there are some, but it's not where people go on safaris. But she spent $23,000 of state taxpayers' money on a trip to Africa, and apparently there's no one in her electorate who's from Nigeria, Ghana or Cameroon.
2: The Festival of Pendlebury begins today. They're rolling him out today, well, the entire week of meter, because he will be the games record holder by this time next week, 433 games. But and it's good, Eddie Somerfield pointed this out, he's played 433 games, so all the other records roll off the back. He has got the most career disposals in the history of football. Well, he has got the most handballs
1: I must admit, was it Brent Harvey who was the previous record holder?
2: Yes.
1: I actually said at the time, I couldn't see that anybody would ever play as many games. The modern games, too many injuries and whatever. And so it is a credit to Scott Pendlebury, I must say.
2: And just quickly bless the AFL because they've added up the number of fans that he will have played in front of to date.
1: Millions.
2: 23,069,849.
1: So pretty much everybody in Australia
2: has seen
1: Scott Pendlebury.
2: That's all there at 10.
1: All right, thank you, David. 133693, mornings at 3aw.com.au. More calls, more emails ahead. And also yet another budget airline is planned, even though every other one has failed. This latest one is seeking to raise $200 million. It's going to be called Zinc. We'll find out, does it have a chance? Will it succeed where so many others have failed? That's coming up at 25 to 10.
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1: It is 21 to 10. I want to talk about yet another discount airline, one called Zinc, and there's even another one called Koala, which is supposed to hit our skies sometime late this year. Every sort of third or fourth airline that's tried to open up in this country has come a cropper. It just seems like Australia can support 2 to 2.5 at best. I say 2.5 because we've got Qantas, Qantas's subsidiary Jetstar, which is like the budget version of Qantas, and we've got Virgin. That seems to be stable. That works quite well. Whenever we get more airlines trying to enter our airspace, this is domestic, not international, it just doesn't seem to work. They go broke. Gary via email says, what a disgrace. This government spent $20 million to tell us how to drive slower and pump up our tyres, but they can't give Doug Baird $2,850 a year to travel the country talking about his son's heroism in Afghanistan. Look, I agree, Gary. And again, I'm all for getting rid of government waste, but this is an example of nasty penny pinching. You know, the man's son was in his fourth tour of Afghanistan. He was a commando. He died in combat and he was awarded the VC. Stories like that are worth hearing about. Absolutely. Jack, good morning.
30: 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Tom,
0: listening and watching Plibersek and Albanese defend Chalmers budget, and they can't dress it up. Doesn't matter what they say, it is what it is. And I'm sorry to say this on morning radio, but it reminds me of the old Australian saying, you can't polish a turd. It is what it is.
1: Yes, lipstick on a pig, all that sort of thing, Jack. Look, I agree. And okay. So the government is sort of trying to claim, oh, we've always talked about intergenerational equity. That's code for we would like house prices to be cheaper so young people can buy one. Their own figures say that all the changes on budget night will simply cause the housing market to be 2% lower than what it would have otherwise been. So let's say house prices were forecast to grow 5% next year. Instead, they'll grow 3%. I don't see that as changing the game. Now, if the government, you know, spent money on building more homes or making it easier or cheaper to build homes, that might do something, particularly for entry-level sort of buyers, you know, first home buyers. But they're not really doing that. There's a commitment to more infrastructure spend, but that's all a bit vague. But to make all these wholesale changes to our tax system, and some of them are contradictory and a lot of them are going to be argued about, and label it as intergenerational fairness, and to have denied that such a thing would happen as recently as the last election, was only just over a year ago, that to me is dishonest. And it's the dishonesty that I hate the most here. Okay, our next guest is Managing Director at Aviation Experts, Keith Tonkin. Good morning.
5: Good morning, Tom. Good to be with you.
1: Well, thanks for joining us. So, I admire people who want to start up new budget airlines in Australia because the history would tell us that it's not going to succeed. We've seen quite a few airlines like over the journey, like Compass and Impulse. Rex has gone broke. Australian, Tiger, Bonza. I remember I did a broadcast at the sort of launch for Bonza Air at Avalon Airport. It lasted 15 months. Will this startup, this budget Ryanair-based startup called Zinc, will it be any different?
5: Yeah, you're right, Tom. There's a long history of airlines having a go and then not succeeding. So it's hard not to be a bit sceptical. But again, this new proposal is different, has a different model, and it centres around operating from Western Sydney Airport, which isn't constrained like the main Sydney airport is with curfews and slot constraints. Yeah. And that's the difference that they're putting forward.
1: But that was Bonza's point of difference, that it was going to operate out of Avalon Airport and that sort of didn't work.
5: Yeah, Bonza's model was to operate from smaller regional airports, whereas this one is looking to service the main centres of population, which is Sydney, Melbourne and Brisbane initially, as I understand it. And that it's more likely to be able to attract the passengers it needs to sell seats.
1: But I mean, I remember that Rex decided to take on the big boys. Similar thing. They went from regional express servicing the smaller customers and smaller airports to competing on the Melbourne, Sydney, Brisbane sort of mega routes. And Rex couldn't make that work either.
5: Yeah, 100%. And that operation was pretty good and it had a fairly decent network, whereas the one that's being proposed for Zinc is very small and targeted and will be operating on very narrow margins.
1: Well, all right. And what about, wasn't there one called Koala, which was supposed to start up later this year?
5: Yeah, we've been hearing about Koala for a little while. Supposedly there's some progress. They've secured some aircraft apparently and they're making some progress towards operations and we'll wait to see what happens.
1: Because, I mean, all these airlines, they always talk about trying to emulate either Ryanair in Europe, which was an Irish airline, or I think Southwest in America, which did a similar thing. And yet they all have the same sort of playbook, but somehow it just doesn't seem to translate here to Australia very well.
5: Yeah, well, there's lots of other airlines that have had a go at emulating that same model and it hasn't worked out. So whether it's successful in Australia will remain to be proven, I think.
1: I know that the guy who's starting up Zinc, I think his name is Kelly, he is trying to raise $200 million. Do you think investors will want to pump money into this?
5: Oh, I think there's a bit of money slushing around the place and always there will be people interested in being associated with an airline. So I suspect that the money will come forward and it remains to be seen if that continues. And that's often the challenge with these startup airlines is the funders get their money or want their money back and then the airline doesn't support itself financially.
1: Is that the fundamental issue here, that people get a bit sort of rose-tinted glasses? They say, oh, imagine flying around, imagine being associated with aeroplanes. Like, it's sort of sexy, a bit like investing in a sports club or something, but they sort of lose touch with reality a bit?
5: A little bit, certainly at the lower levels of the organisation. The funders would certainly want to get their money back at least, and that will be the purpose of their investment.
1: All right, we will see. Thank you for your time. 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Calls and emails coming up at 14 to 10.
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5: It is 11 to 10. 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On the budget last week, Stephen says, I think what the Labor government is really trying to do here is introduce a death tax by stealth. And yes, there are some of the ways that the tax changes work that, well, let's just say, and I'm trying to work through what it all means too, not that I'm thinking about dying anytime soon, but it may make sense for people to give money to their children well before they die than leave it in their wills, depending on how it's all structured. But yes, there is a form of death tax being introduced. And Clay says, what a disgrace the way that the federal government is treating that man, cutting his travel expenses for a son who was awarded the VC. Clay says, I see that Senator Penny Wong has spent over $500,000 in the first 3 months of this year on travel. Gee, that's a lot. I mean, she is the foreign minister, I guess. 133693, weather now for Roth Newton's 20% off lounge suite sale, 20% off Lazy Boy IMG and Australian-made lounge suites. It's currently 15, very close to our forecast top of just 17. Mick, good morning.
6: Hi, Tom. Wanted to ring up about, travel Roths versus looking after our serving members.
5: Yes, how do you feel about that?
6: It makes my blood boil, mate. With the budget, they're giving $50-odd billion to the Australian Defence Force, but not for infrastructure. Majority of it is to hunt down alleged war criminals.
5: Well, I don't know about the majority of it, but yes, a lot of money is being spent. Like I read somewhere more than $100 million, although I might need to check that. But a lot of money, I think, is being spent to go after Ben Robert Smith. And I just, look, it's only my opinion. I have a feeling that that case is going to be very difficult to prosecute beyond reasonable doubt because of, A, things he is accused of doing happened quite a long time ago. B,

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7: It is just on 10 o'clock. News at the moment with David Armstrong. After news, I want to go back to this decision in the federal court on Friday, which essentially says that anybody can be a woman. If you declare yourself to be female, then you are, and that means you have access to so-called women's spaces. It could be something like an online app, and that's what the federal court case was dealing with. But it might mean women's changing rooms, could be women's sport. Again, we live in this postmodern world where nothing is objective. Everything is what individual people's opinions say they are. So gender really doesn't mean anything anymore. And also, I want to look into this ride-out phenomenon. Large numbers of primarily young men gather on bikes and e-bikes and motorbikes and apparently cause havoc on our streets. And Tony Jones of Monday Sport, we've just had the first part of Indigenous Round. Why do only six clubs have Indigenous names during Indigenous Round? 133 693.
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8: 15 degrees in Melbourne, a shower or two atop today, 17, 10 o'clock. Good morning. David Armstrong. Transport Infrastructure Minister Gabrielle Williams has failed to explain why it took 12 months for allegations of a $6 million fraud on the Metro Tunnel to be referred to police. A task force has launched a major investigation after employees of Schindler put in claims for damaged machinery that was never replaced in October of 2024. Facing a parliamentary hearing into budget estimates, Ms. Williams has told Nationals MP Jade Benham she was made aware of the allegations sometime in November last year.
9: Give us exact dates and correspondence of when the fraud occurred, when referrals were made and when investigation.
10: We have indicated that a referral was made in the November.
9: What date,
10: year,
9: Minister?
10: And that the police are currently investigating. That is the critically important fact here.
9: Critically important fact is that there is still zero transparency into this fraud, why it took 12 months.
8: The ambulance union wants an overhaul of coordination between emergency services after it was revealed there is a secret list of patients who are banned from public hospitals. In recent weeks, violent attacks on paramedics, including knifings and kickings whilst treating patients, have led to staff being backed up to leave patients without care if they become violent. Danny Hill from the Ambulance Union says it's common sense. There should be one no-go list given to police, paramedics and firefighters.
11: The way we bring down the level of assaults that we're dealing with is to close a lot of these gaps.